all believers in him and adhere to his word, we should be able to come together. If the word clearly states his standard, why is it that so many of us are so different? And then I'm not trying to mess with your precious uniqueness, because each of us have our own uniqueness anyway, even when we walk the word. But if we all are walking the word and we come into conformity to that word, we should be getting along better. I believe this is due in part because many of us are at various stages of growth. Some are more advanced in the gospel than other people. Some take the gospel more seriously than other people. Are you with me? It's also true because, listen now, many who profess to be Christians are not. Plainly and simply. And I'll show you that in the Bible as I go along, that's what this parable is dealing with. Many who are in the church, who come to the building, are not Christians. The scriptures indicate that there will be in our midst some who appear to be Christian, but in actuality, they're not. You know, too many times, it amazes me, too many times, believers conduct themselves like, once I'm saved and once I come to the house of God, everything is supposed to be all right. No believer should ever do me wrong. No believer should ever offend me or hurt me. And they go down that path, but what this parable shows us is that the Lord has already informed us of what the kingdom of heaven is like. And I believe he did that in the scripture so all of us will come to understand and realize that just because we walk in a place where everybody say they're Christian and everybody say they love the Lord doesn't mean that that's the case. And so I look at believers, they get upset, they get annoyed about, well, this should not be in the church and this believer shouldn't be this way. Well, hold up. There are people in here who look and act like believers, but they're not believers. And I want to get this across. The reality is that everyone that attends the church in actuality is not really a part of the church. And I would venture as far as to say, there's some of you in here today, you're not a part of the church. But perhaps that's why God is sending this message, because those who are not can really become a part. And that's why I approach it from the standpoint of, I say, identify yourself. Identify yourself. When you identify something, or in this case, we're talking about, we're going to look at those who identify with Christ. To identify with Christ is to associate with him. To identify with him is to companion with him. To identify with him is to unite with him. And when you identify with Christ, we're so supposed to pick up his manner, his attributes, his way of doing things. Our scripture setting gives us some insight. This parable is the parable of the wheat and tares. And it covers some of the basic questions about the presence of evil, not only in the world, but the presence of evil even in the church. A parable is a short story to relay a spiritual or a moral principle. And a parable, many times, is not always readily clear and requires some thought and insight. And here, we can see that Jesus interprets this parable in verses 36 through 43. Listen closely now, because as we proceed, it's important. The man that
is spoken of in this particular parable. The man that sows is Jesus. He is the man that sows. The seeds that he sows are the righteous. The field is the entire world. The tares are the children of the wicked one. The wicked one is the devil, and the wheat represents those who are righteous. The kingdom of heaven refers to God's rule and his reign and God's way of doing things. In a sense, this parable informs us of some things in relation to the kingdom of God. And let's take a look at this, and let me share with you, and I pray that it'll bring clarity to you. I want to share. Jesus sowed, listen, good seed or the righteous in his field. Jesus sowed the righteous, the good seed into his field. The man is Christ, the Son of God. He sowed good seed. The seed was the righteous. Matthew 20 and 28 say, even as the Son of Man came, not to be ministered unto, but to minister and to give his life a ransom for many. Luke 19 and 10 says, for the Son of Man is come to seek and to save that which was lost. You see, God's way of doing things is to make righteous disciples and to plant them in the world and in the church. In other words, Jesus, when he came into this world, we say he made disciples. He made disciples. He turned people who were unrighteous, he provided a way for them to become righteous. And he didn't just do that for no purpose. What you are, if you're saved and you're walking with the Lord and you become righteous, you are a seed. And the Lord saved you so as the righteous, as the seed, he could plant you in the world. Are you with me? So when you look at this parable, we are the seed that's been planted. He planted the seed, the righteous in his field. St. John 1 and 3 says, all things were made by him, and without him was not anything made that was made. So the world belonged to the Lord. We're referring to the field. The world, it belongs to the Lord. He planted the righteous seed in his field. See, good seeds right now are planted all over the field. When a person gets saved and they start walking with the Lord as the righteous, God plants them where they are. In other words, you didn't just happen to come here. By God's direction, you have arrived in CRL. And what the Lord is doing while you're coming here to be strengthened and to be fortified in the world, you are a seed that the Lord has planted. That's why the Bible speaks about us bringing forth fruit, because we're seed and we have been planted. Are you still with me? See, there are good seeds in the church. There are some people in the church who are good seeds. When they said they made up their mind that they're coming to Christ, they actually did. Their turn to Christ was genuine. Some people who come to the Lord, they meant what they said. They meant what they did. When they say, Lord, please come into my life and save me, they really meant it. Other people, it was ritualistic. And they just said words, but nothing touched their hearts. And so as a result, there's a distinct difference. But the good seeds are those who are engaged, listen, in genuine relationship with God. It's the good seed, the righteous, they're those people who are really concerned about what the Lord thinks about them. They are people who are really concerned about pleasing God. There are people who are really appreciative of what the Lord has done in their lives and how the Lord has blessed them. They are those who genuinely engage in kingdom labor. And I say genuinely engage in kingdom labor. When you find those who are truly righteous walking with God, they do nothing for show. It is not about show. They do what they do by the divine guidance and direction of the Lord. So they are righteous seed, those who genuinely love the Lord, that have come to him
and they're with him to stay. I wonder how many of you have

6 billion people worldwide, and it's growing. 1.6 billion worldwide, and it's growing. The non-religious, the agnostics, and the atheists are about 1.1 billion people in the world. Buddhism is 376 million. And Judaism is about 14 million. And listen, it's been estimated by Pew Report that the Islamic faith could become the largest religion in the world during this century. Because while other religions are increasing, Christianity is decreasing. And what I do, I look and I consider, am I part of that blame? What am I doing as an individual, as a righteous seed planted in the world? Am I making contributions that will bring Christianity up? Or am I doing things in a way that will bring it down? Am I conducting myself in a way that I can hang out all day, every day with Jesus, and wherever I go, whatever I say, whatever I do, he's cool with it? Quiet in here. But it's something to think about. You are righteous seed. And nowadays, there just seem to be a shortage. There seem to be a shortage of righteous seed. Are you all with me? So Jesus, listen, Jesus sowed seed in his field. Listen, secondly, listen, the devil sowed bad seed or tares in the field. And this is the part I want you to get clear. See, the enemy is the devil. He's the liar. He's the deceiver. He is the opposer of the righteous and the opposer of righteousness. See, the tares are the children of the devil, as the seeds are the children of God. The job of the enemy, listen, is to sow evil, God rejecting lawless people in the world and in the church. And the enemy has succeeded to a degree. See, but the enemy wants to do this unnoticed. He wants to come in unnoticed. So he comes to the church, listen, he comes to the church while believers sleep. While believers sleep. He said, what do you mean sleep? I sleep like everybody else, but I move around and I flow. This could also speak of people being preoccupied. You know, and I look at it today and I look at every little trick of the enemy that I can see. And believers are heavily preoccupied with other things. And you know, I have a heavy preoccupation with pleasing God. I have a heavy preoccupation with how I'm living and how I'm doing and how I'm growing. Because I understand that this life is only a prelude to what's to come. And I realize that we are limited and everybody, and we don't know when the Lord is coming, but we don't know when we are going. And people, it seems not to matter to them. And you know, I love technological advances. As a matter of fact, I'm using an iPad right now. I think it's one of the greatest things. But too many believers are so technologically preoccupied. They're separated from their families. They're living in the same house. And you know what? Another thing, you know, social media has manifested. The church has a lot of vain people. You can tell, and yeah, you're going to get angry, but you can tell the way they post, the way they do things. They think they're so good looking. You know. You can see it. You can see it all over. And I look at it and I said, I never knew that person was that vain. And also I don't want my life to be open like that. But it shows certain things. But the emphasis here is not only on that, but the emphasis is on the preoccupation with it. This, look, that preoccupation seemed to contradict in ways, but the bottom line is, if they're busy, what do you mean? Yeah, they're so busy that

0: in relation to the things of God, they've become complacent and acting as though they're asleep. And because we're so preoccupied with so much going on in the world, we don't give time to spiritual things, and the enemy crept in. And let me tell you, sometimes one of the worst things you want is to let the enemy think that they can have a camp where you are. Set up camp where you are. See, we're supposed to be strong enough that we can ward off the enemy and not allow the enemy to set up camp. And I've been saying that a lot of years. You don't come up in here and set up a camp. You may get in here with somebody sometime the way things flow, but when you're in here, you're not going to find comfortability, devil. No demon is going to find comfortability in here. And as a matter of fact, there should be so much power in here anyway that when you get to the door, the demon should say, you know, the ones that's messing with you have to sit outside on the curb and wait for you or whatever. You know what I'm saying? Are you all with me? When members of the church are so busily engaged with worldly pleasure and other activities, it gets to a place that too many of them conduct themselves in an unholy manner. And you have to watch that. We've been too relaxed, and we lose sight of the fact that our bodies, this body is not mine. The body that you're walking around, it's not yours. It's the temple of God. God dwells in you. Hallelujah. Are you all with me? And a lot of people lose sight of that. People don't want to hear that. Everybody wants to be stroked. I'd rather for you to get angry with me than to stroke you and let the devil mess you up. I'd rather for you to get annoyed. I'd rather for you to be upset. But the Bible is letting us know. See, too many believers become too preoccupied with seeking pleasure. It's not all about having fun. And I shared with you before, I've never seen it. When I was in the world, yes, when I was in the world and I did things in the world, yeah, I clubbed, I partied, I got high, I ran the streets, I did things. I did things like many of you. But when I came to Christ, you know, when I came back to the Lord, I came to realize that my relationship with Him was genuine. My relationship with Him was real. And that's why I see a lot of believers. And let me say this. I'm not saying this from the standpoint of me having it together. I have my fights too. I say it all the time. I have my struggles too. But I see a lot of believers doing a lot of stuff that I would never do. This body, God kept me. And God delivered me. Through all the drinking, through all the smoking, through all the getting high, through all the running. Now, if I did all of that stuff, and now I'm with Christ, and I'm still doing all of that stuff, something is wrong. Come on, something is not working. I'm supposed to be changed. I'm supposed to be different. And I don't have to do it all. The Holy Spirit is there to help me. Are you all with me? Too many people become unfaithful. Even in their attendance and all of that. And I know we're coming back now. And we're thanking God. But too many are engaged in contention and confusion. I don't have time to be angry with you. I don't have time to go through changes with you. I don't have time to get in your business. I'm all up in my business trying to keep Jerome straight. I'm trying to keep Jerome. See, because you all, let me tell you something. You all struggle and you all act like you're going through. What if you stood in my shoes? What if you stood in my shoes? Because the enemy attacks leadership. He comes after leadership with a force. Why do you think that all my spiritual life I've been a praying man? Because God taught me a long time ago, you can't do this by yourself. You're going to need me in this fight because things are going to come. That's why I let all that stuff go. I don't want to go back. Notice, the enemy sowed tares in the field. The devil's children come to church. the same as the righteous. The devil approach, listen, is to use imitation and deception. So he's saying the tares have been planted among you, but you don't know it because they act just like you. Hallelujah. They're there. They're dancing beside you. They're sitting beside you. But see, don't misunderstand this. See, it's not that a tare has sat down and had a meeting with the devil, and the devil said, "You're a tare, I'm going to put you over here." No, a whole lot of people are tares and don't know it. You're a tare and don't know it, because a tare is a person who come to church, who flow, but there's no genuineness there. There's no sincerity there. There's no real relationship with God. They're not going to serve a God. They're not going to live for God, and it doesn't bother them. And then if you are in the church and you connect with somebody like that, then you hear, "Don't worry about it. It's okay. God got you. Don't worry about it. You don't have to do that. You just take all of that." And you hear all of that kind of stuff. And let me tell you something. This message, this is not in the Bible, and this, in the sense that the Lord put it here for us to try to find out who they are. And I want to get it clear. Don't be labeling everybody a tear. Because I can hear you now. They're doing that's a tear. No, it could be weak wheat. It could be a righteous person that's weak. But the difference between a tear and the wheat that does that, if a believer, a righteous person is weak and they walk.
1: 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Shipping and handling included. 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
8: 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I am your host, Steve Summers, and I've got to tell you, we have got a fascinating show for you today. Now, if you're like most people, you may have noticed that when you hit 50, you kind of hit the wall. You know, between your joints, the heart, the brain, your eyes, your energy, you name it. Now, when you hit 50, you have to pay attention to your health. We all know that. So whether you're 40 or 50 or say in your 60s or 70s or even older for that matter, our guest today says he's discovered something that you can unlock the key to feeling better at any age. This is exciting. What is it? What are we talking about? Why do you need to know about this? Well, stay tuned. Dr. Neil Levin is on the line here. Dr. Neil Levin is a chiropractor. He's a nutritionist. He's a longtime advisor for Purity Products. Welcome, Dr. Levin. So great to have you back on the show today. This is a big story, isn't it?
9: Oh, absolutely, Steve. And let's cut right to the chase here. That discovery you talked about at the top there, it's krill oil, because krill oil is simply amazing for us. It's great for the heart, great for the joints, fantastic for the brain, for the eyes. I mean, I have people coming into my clinic every single day, and they want to feel better. I mean, they want to feel physically better, stronger. They want their joints to feel comfortable, but they want to stay mentally sharp. They want to keep that brain thinking like it did when they were younger. They want to protect themselves from coronary heart disease and maintain those flexible, healthy, youthful arteries for wonderful circulation. Hey, Steve, they want to boost their energy. And you know, why not? I mean, we deserve it, and that's what we're going to be talking about here today with this Krill Omega 50 Plus, which is the cutting edge combination, Steve, of krill oil, which is so fabulous for us. But we've infused the krill oil. Now, this is so important. We've infused the krill oil with the high omega 3 concentrated fish oil. You need to do that when you're dealing with krill, because krill just isn't high enough in omega 3. So many other important parameters and virtues, but you got to get that high omega 3 fish oil in there, and we've done that. So this is now the best of both worlds. But we didn't stop there. For the 50 plusers, we've added some vitamin D. We doubled the antioxidant power, and Steve, we actually increased the amount of krill by 67%. So this now becomes the finest omega 3 nutrient in the world, as far as I'm concerned.
8: This is very, very exciting. This krill oil sensation, I mean, it is all over the news, Dr. Neil Levin. Great studies are out there. Many experts are declaring that krill oil is better than fish oil. So give us this lowdown on this krill omega 50 plus formula.
9: Right. Steve, you know, if I told you, and we did talk about this before the show, that there's this one tiny pill that benefits the joints and the brain and memory, mood, coronary heart disease, wonderful for the arteries, makes your hair shine, great for the skin. I mean, what would you say to that?
8: Hey, where is it? Where can I get this stuff?
9: Right, and we have it. It's Krill Omega 50 Plus, and we're going to give it to everybody for free today. And that's really cool, because Purity wants everybody to try this, because they know they're going to see a huge difference. But get this. On top of that, for the first 1,000 people that call today, we're giving away a second gift, because I just demanded this. You know, when we're dealing with the 50-plusers, and hey, you know, if you're 40 and you feel like your energy is low, this is for you also. But for people 50 and over, we're also giving away free B12 energy melts. I demanded this because, hey, as we're getting a little older, we don't absorb that B12 as well, and I want you to feel the benefits from this Krill Omega 50-plus. So I'm going to jack up those B12 levels for you today as well. You know, what a value proposition.
8: You know, when it comes to your health, it really is a win-win. This is amazing. I heard you say that this can actually reduce the risk of coronary heart disease. I mean, when you hear that, whose ears don't perk up after that? How exactly does that work anyway?
9: Right. Well, Krill Omega 50 Plus, remember, this is the combination of krill oil with the high omega 3, highly concentrated fish oil. So it's much higher in omega 3s than most krill oil formulas would be. So when we're dealing with the high omega 3 fish oil, we're talking about support for the HDL cholesterol, healthy, youthful, flexible arteries. That's so great for the circulation, heart muscle strength, platelet activity, red blood cells that stay nice and soft and flexible so they can work their way through those little capillaries. Oh, what about triglycerides? That becomes so important. So this Krill Omega 50 Plus supports the heart in so many ways. And you know, the bottom line is we need to think about this, because as we're getting a little older, 50 plus, maybe mid 40s, certainly 60s and 70s, it's decision time. I mean, you know your body's not working the way it did when you were in your 30s.
10: Exactly.
9: The energy might not be there. You need to make a decision. Are you going to take it laying down and just let yourself get old, or are you going to do something about it? Are you going to stay physically active? Are you going to do the things you need to stay healthy? And getting these omega-3s, the krill oil, the vitamin D, the antioxidants make such a difference. This is a game changer for anybody in that 50-plus age group.
8: Doc, this is absolutely great information. I know that omega-3s, talk about that just for a second, are best known for their cardiovascular benefits, and they're certainly also known as brain food. Now, we've discussed this in some of the past shows. If you would, touch on the brain benefits for our listeners listening out there today, and tell us why you say that supplementing with omega-3s isn't just a good idea for the brain, but an absolute necessity.
9: Oh, this is such an important point that you're bringing up. Absolutely. For brain health, we must get these omega-3s back in there. You know, when you think about omega-3s and you think about brain health and memory and mood and feeling sharp, you really want to single out the DHA component. That's the docosahexaenoic acid. You know what, Steve? Your brain is 60% fat by weight. And of that, 25% needs to be DHA. You know what I use an analogy in my practice? People understand calcium and bone health, right? If you don't have calcium in your diet and you don't supplement with calcium, your bones are going to get brittle and weak. You understand that, right?
8: Right, exactly.
9: That's what happens to bones. Bones need calcium for their normal strength and structure. Now, with the brain, it's the same. DHA for normal structure. We use this for one brain neuron to communicate with another, to build out the brain, to make the serotonin, the dopamine, all the feel-good neurotransmitters. So must have it, must get it back in there. So important. And with this krill omega 50 plus, we've increased the level of DHA because we put the concentrated omega-3s in there. Now, with krill omega 50 plus, you're going to get 130 milligrams of DHA per serving, Steve.
8: Wow.
9: The leading brand of krill oil, you're going to get 24.
8: Excellent.
9: 24 in the leading brand, you're going to get 130 with krill omega 50 plus. That's why this is so incredible for the brain.
8: This is absolutely exciting. I got to tell you, though, during the last krill show that we did together, you totally shocked me, Doc. I remember this specifically. You said that.
9: Tell me, I'm right on the edge of my seat. What did I say?
8: You said, and I remember, that the studies show that krill oil improves joint comfort in just 7 days. Now, if the benefits for the brain and the heart didn't perk my ears up, that certainly would. If you would, touch on this study and tell us how this works.
9: Right. That was a great study. In fact, that's the reason I started taking krill oil about 5-6 years ago. Mm-hmm. A pilot study, double blind, placebo controlled, exactly what you want to see out of the Journal of the American College of Nutrition. Now, participants got 300 milligrams of krill oil or placebo. Now, remember, in krill omega 50 plus, we're giving you even more. We're giving you 500 milligrams of krill oil, so even more potent. But the participants in the study that got the krill oil got some amazing joint benefits, Steve. Get this. In just 7 days, and you remember this from the last show, but in just 7 days, they were 28% more comfortable. That's a jaw dropper. When I read that, I immediately went out and bought my first bottle of krill oil. But after 30 days, they were 38% more comfortable. The researchers didn't stop there. They looked at flexibility of the joints. They looked at function of the joints. All improved. And I call this the krill oil advantage. So if you're out there and you're taking fish oil, well, fish oil is great. I mean, fish oil is in here. It's so important, but you're not going to get the same joint advantages just on krill. You're not going to experience this joint comfort benefit that we get specifically from the krill. And remember, in krill omega 50 plus, we've jacked up the levels of the krill 67% more. So in terms of dosage, fantastic.
8: That's big. That is absolutely big. Hey, I was on the website, and the testimonials on the krill omega 50 plus, they're incredible. I mean, people obviously love this product. I'd like to share a couple of my favorites here.
9: Sure.
8: Believer writes in, she's a female age 45 to 54 from Georgia. She rates it 5 out of 5 stars. She writes, "This has helped. Less grind on my knees when climbing up the steps. Beneficial to my overall health, both physically and mentally. I just feel better," is what she said. Also, Safety Susan, age 55 to 64 from Sacramento, California. She writes to 5 out of 5 stars. "I was a little worried about fishy aftertaste. However, I have not burped it even once because I like it better than regular fish oil. The capsule size is smaller and it's easy to swallow." This is big. The capsule size being smaller.
9: You know, and I'm really glad you picked that one out because Safety Suzanne picks out a very important point there. I don't think we've really harped on this enough, because people have trouble swallowing those huge horse pills, you know, those huge omega-3 pills. These are tiny. So this is why this is such a breakthrough. These capsules are so small and easy to swallow. Anybody can easily swallow them. But at the same time, we've increased the dosage of krill by 67%. We've boosted the antioxidant power. The vitamin D is in there. We supercharged the whole thing with the high omega-3, highly concentrated fish oil, so important for the heart. So yeah, Safety Suzanne, she really nailed it there. I want to read a couple myself. This one in front of me, Blessed. She's in the 55 to 64 age bracket, Fort Worth, Texas, 5 out of 5 stars. She writes, I was experiencing brain fog. I couldn't remember things at work. Felt I was slowing down mentally. Purity was offering a free bottle. I've been taking it for a year, and I swear by it. I have experienced a difference in my brain and body. Good for you, Blessed. Let me read one more. Odie, 54. Male in the 55 to 64 category, 5 out of 5 stars. He's from Canada. He writes, awesome experience. I started taking krill omega 50 plus about 5 weeks ago and have nothing but good things to say about it. I'm experiencing more benefits than I thought possible. The most noticeable is that I feel more mentally alert. I'm finding it easier to get out of bed in the morning. I feel satisfied with 6 to 8 hours of sleep. I wake up with an energy that I haven't felt in a long, long time. You know what? I'm not surprised at these testimonials at all, because, again, I take this product myself. Mm-hmm. It's fabulous. My patients love the Krill Omega 50 Plus. They feel it in their joints. They feel it in their brain. They feel it in their energy, their circulation. They just feel better. That's what everybody tells me when they get in this Krill Omega 50 Plus.
8: Now, Dr. Neil Levin, talk for a minute, if you would, about the B12 Energy Melts, too. This is really right. An exciting addition.
9: So important.
8: You gave these away in our last Krill show as well. And the feedback has been absolutely overwhelming. People simply love the energy, the pep, the vigor they feel when they have their B12 levels restored with these. And now Purity's going to do it again. So 2 free bottles here today for the listeners. Tell us about this.
9: Yeah, remember, first of all the listeners today that pick up the phone and call are going to get a free bottle of this Krill Omega 50 Plus. Amazing with the krill oil, 67% more krill oil, the high omega-3 fish oil, boosting those omega-3 levels, so critical for the heart, for the skin, for the hair, for the eyes. On top of that, we added the vitamin D, so important, so pure, so pristine. But now, the B12 energy melts, why are they here? I said to Purity, I said, guys, we're dealing with the 50-plussers here. Even people of 45, 50, 60, 70, they're having more trouble absorbing the B12, and B12 is critical. You think B12, think energy. If your energy is low and you're in your 50s or 60s, I mean, it may be a B12 issue. B12 helps the body to make red blood cells. We need that to carry oxygen to the tissue, so important for energy. B12 helps us to burn carbohydrates and turn them into energy. 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So these B12 energy melts, they're fantastic. You put one on your tongue, tastes delicious. 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And what B12 energy melts do is they help bump up your levels of B12. 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
8: 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Now, Doc, I've seen these ads where they say that krill oil is 48 times stronger than fish oil. Is that true? Does that make any sense?
9: Well, you know, obviously these are the krill guys talking, right?
8: Right, right, right.
9: But you could look at it both ways. Let's get into krill in just a moment. But first, let's pat the fish oil guys on the shoulder, because, you know, you could say that the fish oil is better and stronger, but we're talking about the concentrated high omega-3 fish oil here, because it's higher in the omega-3s, the EPA and DHA that are so important for the heart, the brain, the memory, mood, your eyes, your skin, your hair, your nails. So in one sense, you could say, well, the fish oil is better. But in another sense, I have to hand it to the krill guys, because in terms of antioxidant power, krill oil is extraordinary. And it's because there's a molecule in krill oil that's naturally occurring called astaxanthin. And this astaxanthin, Steve, this is one of the most powerful antioxidants we've ever discovered. Steve, by one measure of antioxidant activity, it's 6,000 times stronger than vitamin C.
8: Wow.
9: So amazing antioxidant power in the krill. And now, as we're getting older, 50-plussers like myself, I'm 52, and we don't make as many antioxidants naturally. Our antioxidant systems are kind of slowing down, and at the same time, we're producing more free radicals naturally. This is why we call it Krill Omega 50 Plus, extra antioxidant power and extra krill. Remember, 500 milligrams of krill instead of 300, that's 67% more, plus the vitamin D, so important for us. And this is just an incredible value proposition. I have folks, they were going out and they were getting the krill separately and the fish oil separately, the antioxidants, the vitamin. You could spend $75 doing that.
8: No kidding.
9: You're getting it all for free today. This is the best of both worlds, this combination product with the krill and the fish oil. It's not one being better than the other. They're both great. And this is the best of both worlds.
8: You know, thank God for Purity products. I'm serious. Seriously, because when you think about where our food supply is gone and where we are today, we have to have something that allows us to feel better as we age, to age gracefully. It's amazing to me as we talk about
9: this. And that's why I love the way that Purity gives away the free bottles. Because, you know, people can be skeptical.
8: Sure.
9: They should be skeptical. But now they can be skeptical and they say, okay, you know what? This sounds pretty important. I'm going to give this a go. It's only going to cost me $6.95. And they get it and they try it out. And what they start to see, because it doesn't take long, remember that joint study, 7 days, 28% more comfortable. What they start to see is, hey, I'm more comfortable. I feel better. They notice their energy is better. And they realize, hey, you know what? This is important. And they tell their friends and they tell their relatives and they tell their loved ones. And Purity's been doing business this way for, I don't know, 20 years now. But let's look at one more. You know, this is a great testimonial by Gracie. 5 out of 5 stars, she writes. It works. I feel a difference in my joints after only 1 week. Also, you have the nicest staff. That's what Gracie writes. You have the nicest staff. People are going to appreciate working with Purity. They're a fantastic company. They put their money where their mouth is. They give out free bottles, and you try it, and you're like, wow, this is great stuff. Thank God for Purity.
8: Let's talk about the heart health for a moment. It's probably the single greatest concern that people face as they age. So anything that we can do to boost heart health becomes really a top priority. You know this, I know this, and those folks out there know this as well. And I know you mentioned earlier that omega-3s literally lower our risk of coronary heart disease. Do I have that correct? Because that's a big statement.
9: You know, absolutely. I mean, protecting the heart, this is what put omega-3s on the map back in the 70s. Dr. Dierberg discovered, you know, how protective they were for the Eskimos. Mm-hmm. By the way, he's a wonderful guy. I had lunch with him a year or two ago. Great conversation. But bottom line is, omega-3s protect our heart in so many ways. They promote a smooth, rhythmical heartbeat, important for the body's normal inflammatory response in the heart muscle, inside the arteries and veins. They promote those youthful, flexible arteries, so important for circulation. They promote healthy blood platelet activity, healthy red blood cell activity. They support a healthy blood pressure. That's very important. Triglycerides. So they do so much for the heart. So simply amazing cardiovascular protection with these omega-3s.
8: It just keeps getting better, doesn't it? Hey, you know, I got a reminder.
9: I have patients come in here all the time, and I'm like, are you taking your omega-3s? I hope you're still taking your omega-3s. 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That's the first most important nutrient you could take. And this krill omega 50 plus, I love the way they combine the krill oil with the fish oil, so you're getting the best of both worlds. Can't beat it.
8: I've got to remind our listeners out there about this free bottle deal that's going on, the krill omega plus and the b12. 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Doc, this study you sent me on this omega-3s and the memory is amazing. It seems that the participants taking omega-3s had some pretty incredible benefits here. When you talk about memory, that is something that kind of slips as we get older. Tell us more about this, would you?
9: Right. This was a great study, an important study, because what they did here was very interesting. This out of the journal Neurology, and what they did is they checked the omega-3 level in the red blood cells of women, 1,000 women, older women. So this is a big study, 1,000 women. Mm-hmm. But then again, 8 years later, and the women were on average 78 years old at this point, they did MRI scans of the women's brains. And what they found, Steve, this is so amazing, they found that the brain volume for the women that had higher omega-3 indexes, in other words, they had more omega-3s in their red blood cells, mm-hmm. the women that had more omega-3s in their red blood cells, they had higher brain volume. They were actually maintaining more of the youthful size of the brain. Their brains were bigger. You could see it plainly in the MRI measurements. That's really
8: great.
9: Cool. But not only that, there's a very important part of the brain known as the hippocampus, a very important part of the brain that facilitates learning, facilitates memory. And there was greater brain volume in the hippocampus for people that had more omega-3s in their red blood cells. That's how you can really measure how much omega-3 someone's taking in. So if you take omega-3s, you will raise your omega-3 index. We know this. It's a fact. You take omega-3s, you raise that up. So you want to have more omega-3s in your bloodstream. Very important. That's how it infuses into all the cell membranes, into mm-hmm. the joints, into the brain, etc. So take the krill omega 50 plus. You get the krill oil, 67% more krill oil. So fantastic for the joints. You get the high omega-3 fish oil, vitamin D in there as well, astaxanthin for extra antioxidant power, and protect that brain, protect your memory, facilitate that quick, that youthful thinking that's so fun to have. When you feel sharp, when you feel like your brain is working great, you have that brain energy, it's more fun. It's more fun to be in a conversation. You feel better. You wake out of bed. You have that energy. You feel mentally alert. You feel alive. That's the way I want to feel. That's the way young people feel. That's why we put this in this Krill Omega 50 Plus. We want people to feel younger. We want people to maintain their youthful vigor and attitude. And that's what this Krill Omega 50 Plus is all about.
8: All right. right. I got to tell you, Dr. Levin, I take the Krill Omega 50 Plus, and one of the things that I absolutely love about the pill is that it's so small. I mean, it's so easy to take and so much better than trying to swallow one of those omega-3 horse pills, you know, the bigger ones. Anyone can take these with ease, and that's what's great about it. Tell us, how did you supercharge this formula while at the same time shrinking the capsule size? How do you do that?
9: It's so amazing. This is really a breakthrough, Stephen. I mean, for those of you that are picturing this huge omega-3 pill, it's not like that. 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
8: Right,
9: so
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9: 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Don't worry. You're definitely going to get that. But if you're one of the first 1,000 callers, then you get the free B12 Energy Melts. You know, we need to talk about that one more time, but I want you to get that too, and I demand this, because this is Krill Omega 50 Plus. We want this for the folks. Hey, if you're in your 40s and you feel run down, it's great for you too, but 50s, 60s, 70s, folks in that age bracket, they're not absorbing the B12 as well because they're losing some of the intrinsic factors in the GI tract that are responsible for absorbing the B12. So now you put the B12 Energy Melt on your tongue, tastes delicious, and it just gets in there and boosts up those levels of B12. What do you feel? 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
20: 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And now a man who loves the Bible, Dr. Mike Murdoch.
21: Precious, precious Bible lovers, Mike Murdoch again with you. My golden focus today is Proverbs chapter 6. The commandment of God is a lamp. His laws is a light. When you read that, something changes in you. The Bible is a lamp of God. Where there's darkness, he turns on his light. I'm so thankful to be with you tonight. Mike Murdoch. I started preaching when I was a child. I'm 80 years old now. Some of you have been to the Wisdom Center Church here in Texas. Some of you have read some of my books. I want to remind you, Mike Murdoch books, only $2 each, hundreds of them. MikeMurdochBooks.com. I have books, 400 or 500 pages for only $2. I'm trying to go to a download because people all over the world can download a book so much easier. And I want to pray a special prayer before we start for my Radio 800. I have asked the Lord for 800 partners who will pray for me, support me financially so we can stay on the radio. I'm on the radio 7 nights a week in 5 countries. I've shared this with you before, but there may be some new friends tonight. 7 nights a week at 8 o'clock Texas time. 9 o'clock if you live in Atlanta, Georgia. 6 o'clock if you live in California. 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Number one, I teach at 8 o'clock every night, Dallas, Texas time. I'm here in Dallas. Then I'm asking God for 800 prayer warriors. Somebody said, you should be retired, probably. But there's something inside me wants to teach on the 72 laws of the Bible. Let me just mention this. When I was 26 years old, I was concerned because my daddy was a fabulous man of God, prayed 4 to 10 hours every day, but he didn't have $350 to finish my Bible school scholarship. Now, how can your daddy pray 4 hours a day, be holy, and not have $350? So I was flying back from Nairobi, Kenya, sitting in the exit seat, saying, Lord, how can a preacher be poor? How can there be a casino owner worth $5 billion and a preacher can't even buy a car? And the Lord spoke to me and said, there's two parts of the gospel. The love of God and the laws of God. I want to talk to you about that tonight. The love of God and his laws. They're very different. The person of Jesus is really different than the principles of Jesus. The love of God is to create relationship. His laws affect our financial world. I want to tell you a little story shortly. Before I do, come with me into God's presence. Come with me into God's presence. In his presence, there's hope. In his presence, there is peace. Come with me into God's glorious presence. I want to invite you tonight. Hope you told two or three friends about the Mike Burdock Wisdom World. We sometimes call it the Bible World. Every night, 8 o'clock Dallas time, 9 o'clock if you live in New York. Come with me into God's presence. Come with me into God's presence. In his presence there is hope. In his presence there is peace. Come with me into God's holy presence. I'm sitting here at my piano here in a little town outside of Dallas, Texas. I hope you come see us sometimes here in Colleyville. My post office box is 97, box 97, Colleyville, Texas, C-O-L-L-E-Y, just like it sounds, Colleyville, Texas. The zip code is 76034, 760-034. I love your emails to me, Dr. Mike at wisdomcenterchurch.com. 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I'll email you back within probably 24 hours, but maybe two days if I'm overloaded. Don't forget that I send out a wisdom newsletter every single morning. I email it to anybody in the world who wants it. So when you email me, Dr. Mike at wisdomcenterchurch.com, be sure and write me that you would like to receive my wisdom notes every day. They're free, and it'll be an encouragement to you. Really will. Really will. Thank you for supporting me on PayPal. Means the world. And if you got a pen, in a few minutes I'll tell you how to support me through PayPal. Every day I sow my blessing through PayPal. PayPal is probably my favorite way to bless people. And if you don't have PayPal, I'll share that with you in just a few moments. I'm sitting here at my piano thinking of several songs I want you to sing. This is a dedicate to all you preachers. I want to spend my life mending broken people. I want to spend my life removing pain. That's why the sixth chapter of Proverbs is so golden to me. It's pure gold. He said his commandments were light, a lamp. Write that down. Read the sixth chapter of Proverbs. Notice that scripture. The commandment is a lamp. The law is light, and the reproofs of instruction are the way of life. That sixth chapter of Proverbs. I would read it on the sixth day of every month. I would read it and say it out loud. The commandment is a lamp. The law is light. And the reproofs of instruction are the way of life. I gotta sing this again. I wanna spend my life mending broken people. I wanna spend my whole life removing pain. Lord, let my words heal a heart that hurts. I want to spend my whole life mending broken people. I want to talk to preachers today. I woke up the other morning just in intense prayer, very intense prayer for Baptist preachers, Methodist preachers, Lutheran Church of Christ, Presbyterian, and I begin to pray for pastors all over the world. For you that don't know who I am, at 8 years old, I started preaching for my father publicly. At 10 years old, I started traveling with him in his tent. He had a tent, and we went from town to town. He let me take the first 30 minutes. At 15 years old, I went into crusades every June, July, and August, 3 months. Golden Meta with Paul Cormier, Home of Louisiana with Pastor Howard and Jackie Holton. I began to preach 3 months at a time when I was 15. When I was 18 years old, I went to Bible college for 3 semesters, an Assemblies of God Bible college here outside of Dallas. On February the 4th, 1967, I got in my little car, drove home and got my clothes, and preached my first crusade as a full-time evangelist on February the 9th. I preached all over Oklahoma, Verdigris, Oklahoma, Choate, Oklahoma, Ardmore, Oklahoma. I was 19 years old. Today I'm 80. I've owned 3 jets and flown everywhere. 1 year I did 4 million miles on American Airlines alone. And here I am 80. Why am I still preaching? This says it all. I want to spend my life mending broken people. I want to spend my whole life removing somebody's pain. The gospel is an answer world. The gospel is a healing world. It's men and women in love with God, and the purpose of the ministry, which I feel led to get into today, the purpose of the ministry is to acquaint people with God's presence. Church is not a museum of perfect people. Church is not a museum of people who never sinned. They're wounded people, broken-hearted people who saw the advantage of a life in God's presence. I want to talk to preachers today. People need us. They need our words. They need our encouragement. They need our willingness to listen. What was the first thing Solomon wrote about wise people? He said the first proof that somebody's wise is they are listeners to others. Let me talk to you about the laws of God, because they are different than his love. Very different. His love is different than many of his laws. I want to talk about the law of sowing. Then I'll talk about reaping. The law of sowing is when you sow your love, you sow your words, you sow tithe to help your pastor stay alive at church. You sow tithe so the pastor can hire a children's minister, a teenage minister. You sow tithe so you can pay the air conditioner of the church. The tithe is a command from God in Malachi 3. The word tithe means

down the list. Mars Cirillo. The place was packed and I was preaching about the 72 laws of the Bible. And I was really stuck on the law of sowing. Many of you have heard my testimony, how God taught me at 21 years old in Victoria, Texas on a Thursday night. God spoke to me. It was a Wednesday night. God spoke to me to sow a seed, and what happened? There's been 12 testimonies in my life, and they've been quite miraculous. I told about the Walmart miracle and the thousands of dollars through one idea God gave me. I talked about Oral Roberts' favorite rule of life, how he was so blessed at Oral Roberts University. We spent hours, days together. We spent vacations together. I share with you how Jimmy Swaggart's father and him changed my life. So I'm preaching about sowing and reaping. I preached about 1 Kings 17, how Elijah told the widow of Zarephath if she would give him her last bowl of soup, she would never lack for money for the rest of the famine. I shared Mark chapter 10, where Jesus told Peter, you give me $1, I'm going to give you back 100. The 100 number is a Jesus number. And so I told the people packed out to the Wisdom Center Church, I said, the greatest law in the world is the law of sowing and reaping. And the Holy Spirit whispered to me very gently while I was preaching, that's not quite true. I went into shock, dismissed everybody to lunch, and rushed to my office. I knelt down, got my legal pad, and I said, what do you mean? You've taught me for years of sowing. Words are seeds for feelings. Love is a seed for trust. Money is a seed for a harvest. And I reminded God of Genesis chapter 8, verse 22. I'm kneeling in the privacy of my office. Nobody there but me and him. He says, the greatest law on earth is the law of receiving. I went in a shock. He said, you can't sow until you have something that you've received. You have to master receiving before you can give to people. Luke chapter 6, verse 38. Malachi 3. Mark 10. I went into shock. The law of receiving. He said, you don't have anything until you. I said, receive what? And he gave me a little list. Receiving opportunities. Receiving the difference in people. Receiving correction. Receiving mentorship. Receiving the opportunity to pray. Hold on one second. I'd never heard anything like that in my life. He said, do you remember when Jesus came to his own? And the Bible says his own received him not.

0: to as many as received him, to them he gave receiving. I want to tell you two or three stories. An old man, 80 years old, was a preacher. The Lord spoke to me to give him $1,000, 10 $100 bills, and I handed him an envelope. He looked at me very gently, and he began to stroke the envelope with dignity, with such elegance. I'd never seen anybody receive an offering envelope like that. He says, "Brother Mike, this so blesses me." He said, "I'm 81 years old. I'm forgetting." He said, "I can't tell you how much load this takes off of me. Can I open it?" I'd written on there 1,000, and he began to take out $100 bill. And he began to cry as he stroked each $100 bill. I said, "Lord, I've never seen anybody receive an offering with such gentleness, such celebration." I cried. My world began to change. How you receive someone's blessing, someone's goodness. And it dawned on me that I had never known how to receive even an offering. The phone rings. I'm in Abuja, Nigeria. Pastor Matthew Ashimolowo. "Brother Mike." "Hello, Bishop." He said, "You're about to go back home?" I said, "Yes. My 6 pieces of furniture, my little luggage is here with me. I leave in 6 hours." He was real quiet. And he says, "Brother Mike, I have a friend in another town there whose dream is for Mike Murdoch to preach for him." I said, "Oh, brother, I wish I could, but I'm anxious to get home. I hadn't been home in 2 or 3 months." But I said, "Next time I come back to Abuja, next time I come back to Nigeria, I promise I'll preach for him." He was very quiet and gentle. And suddenly he says, "Dr. Mike, he's really a man worth knowing. He's really a man worth knowing. How would I receive? How would I receive this?" And suddenly I remembered Joseph changing, shaving his beard to adapt to Pharaoh's court. And I thought, I said, "Well, brother, okay, I'll receive his invitation. I'll call the airlines." None of the airlines were available. No plane was open. But I told him I would go preach for him in Abuja in the Port Harcourt. It took me $9,000 to lease an airplane. I got there at 3:30. That Sunday afternoon, we're driving to his church. I didn't know how many he had, 100, 200. All I knew realized that I had received an invitation. While we were driving, he looked at me and says, "Brother Mike, this is a dream come true that Mike Murdoch would be at my church." When we got there, there were 34,000 people. 34,000 people in chairs everywhere. On the way back from my preaching, he hands me a bag of money. When I got on the plane, it was $40,000 in $100 bills. I couldn't believe it. I could not believe what he was giving to me. Receiving is another world. Receiving with gratitude, thankfulness, with elegance. The first time I ever met Oral Roberts, he grabbed me and held me in his arms at Oral Roberts University, and this is what he said, "Brother Mike, I've waited 25 years for somebody to write the kind of songs you're writing." And he held me and held me. "Thank you. Thank you for your goodness, oh God. Thank you. Thank you for your goodness, oh God." If we knew how to receive, we would never be homeless a day in our life. My phone number is 60 Radio 800. That's my phone number. 60 Radio 800. 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
1: We're having a good time sharing great music on the Weekend Praise Party. I'm Victor Sosa. Thanks for hanging with us. We got the Bay Sisters for you.

0: What about your least favorite team? What's the team in the league that you dislike the most, Ryan?
1: I cannot stand the Kansas City Chiefs. I just can't stand them because they're so good. I have a problem with dynasties. I don't like teams that don't share the spotlight and win all the time. So I got to say the Kansas City Chiefs are my biggest pet peeve in the NFL right now. Have you seen-

0: 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Yep, right here on Heaven 600.
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0: Baltimore's Good News Station, Evan 600. Mindful of the fact that there are any number of other things you could be doing, listening to, watching, or otherwise enjoying. Instead, you have us on, getting your favorite songs all night. Grateful for you. We got more, too, with Kirk Franklin and Karen Clark Shearer.
1: I just want to say...

0: Evan 600,
1: Bishop T.D. Jakes, Hezekiah Walker, Ty Tribbett, all about to join us on this weekend praise party. I'm Victor Sosa. Football is this close to being back in just a few days, opening night for the NFL with Seattle and New England, a Super Bowl rematch. You got any big predictions about the upcoming season, Marcia?
2: I predict that the Miami Dolphins will actually make the playoffs this year and have some form of success.
1: Oh, well, making the playoffs is definitely a form of success, Marcia, and you would be incredibly successful. 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

0: Evan 600, enjoying good music and talking a little football tonight. I'm Victor Sosa. Hey, I'm a big football fan. NFL season is starting in a few days, and we've gotten lots of calls from folks who are excited about it as well over the last couple of days. Roger, what's your favorite football team?
1: My favorite NFL team is the Dallas Cowboys. I stick with them because, well, the duty. I've got to stick next to the boys. And I'm telling you, this year is going to be the year. We're going to playoffs. We're going to Super Bowl. Mark my words.
0: Been hearing that for a long time, my guy.

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0: Baltimore, 7600. Melvin Crispell III, Donna Lawrence, John P. Key. They're going to help us keep this weekend praise party going. Weekend topic of conversation has been NFL football. After all, opening night is just a few days away. Folks have been checking in with their bold predictions, their favorite teams, and also their least favorite teams. You know, rivalries and such. Whitney, what team are you rooting for this year?
1: Anyone but the Chiefs.
0: Wow. You know, we've heard a lot about no Chiefs, can't stand the Chiefs, don't want to see the Chiefs. Man, they're up there with the Cowboys as far as folks who are want to see them have a rough year. That would be back-to-back years, too, because the Chiefs missed the playoffs last year.

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Amen. Now when we pray, we want to end that with a declaration, a decree. So I'm speaking for all of you listening, starting here, starting now. The things that hurt you in the past won't control your future. Starting now, this is a new day. This is your Exodus. You are officially

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1: Hey, thanks for having us on tonight. 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I know it's getting late, but it's a Praise Party. 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Party don't start until you get here. 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
1: Weeping may endure for a night, oh, but joy comes in the morning. Kim Harford Jussie with you on this happy sun, yay, morning. Yes, I'm joyful to be here with you. And you know, the joy of the Lord, yeah, that's our strength. It's a Labor Day holiday weekend. Thanks so much for listening in. And of course, today, September 6th, is a special day on the national calendar. I'll tell you more later this hour. Right now, Norman Hutchins, God's got a blessing with your name on it.

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0: 1-800. Be fully persuaded that what God has promised, He is able also to perform it. Kim Harper Johnson with you on this happy Sunday, Labor Day holiday weekend. Got BB and CC Wine is on the way close to you. Mississippi Mass Choir, It's Good to Know Jesus. Thanks so much for listening in on this Labor Day holiday weekend. And of course, Monday, the first Monday in September. And as always, the first Monday in September is Labor Day, September 7th. Celebrating all of the hard and smart workers. Yes, all the laborers, God bless you. And just know, whatever you do, do it heartily as unto the Lord, knowing this, that your labor in Him is never, ever in vain. Now that's a good Labor Day. Amen.
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0: I had fainted, almost given up, unless I had believed. Yet to see the goodness of the Lord in the land of the living. I'm Kim Harford Johnson. Happy Labor Day holiday weekend. It is a happy sun, yay, September 6th. And of course, a special day on the national calendar. I'll tell you what it is. I can't wait. Let's have a little fun. It's on the way. Here's Lachey Knox, Ernest Pugh.

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1: Even though we may walk through the valley of the shadow of death, fear no evil, for God is with us. Amen. I'm Kim Harford Johnson. How you doing? Certainly, I pray that all is well with you and yours on this Labor Day holiday weekend. Got Fred Hammond with the Spirit of the Lord. Jason Nelson, made new. Well, listen, it is the holiday weekend. Do you plan on grilling? Yeah, really? Okay, wonderful. If so, tell me what's your perfect barbecue plate or what do you just got to have for Labor Day when you grill, when you barbecue? 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Yeah. 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
2: 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So what did Miss Cassie have to say to us on this morning? She said, hello, good morning. Every morning is a new beginning, a new blessing, a new hope. It's the perfect day because it's God's gift. Have a blessed, hopeful, perfect day to begin with. Thank you, Miss Cassie. Tune in tomorrow to hear what Miss Cassie said to me. Remember, it's always a happy time on a Good Morning with Marette on Heaven 600.
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1: Many are the afflictions of the righteous, but the Lord, yes, he delivers us out of them all. I'm Kim Harford Johnson with you. Happy Sunday. Happy Labor Day holiday weekend. Many of us are grilling. Yeah, you know, for the Labor Day holiday. And if you are, what is the perfect thing? What do you have to have? You got to have it on your barbecue plate.
2: You got to have the ribs. If you don't have the ribs, it's not a barbecue.
1: Okay.
2: I need a burnt hot dog all the way around burnt. And you know what? You can't go wrong with some potato salad.
1: I agree. I like that burnt hot dog. I thought I was the only one. Well, listen, thank you for sharing and talking back to us on the free iHeartRadio app. Let us know if you're grilling on this Labor Day holiday. And if so, what is it that you just got to have on that barbecue plate?

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0: Heaven 600. Surely goodness and mercy will follow us all the days of our lives. What a blessed assurance. Kim Harper Johnson, yeah, that's me, keeping you company on this happy sun. Yay. Happy Labor Day holiday weekend to you and yours. Day number two of a three-day holiday weekend. Got Reed's Temple Choir on the way. We are blessed. William Murphy, it's working. I got a quick shout out. Yeah, that's what it's all about. You know it. Giving honor to whom honor is due, to every minister and every pastor that's listening in right now, getting ready for worship services throughout the day, whether in person, virtually, online. God bless you. Yes, we're praying for you. Pray for your pastor. Yeah. You know, they do so much, not just on Sundays, but each and every day. And certainly we give you honor on today. And we're praying for you in the name of Jesus. Giving honor to whom honor is due. Quick shout out. Yeah, that's what it's all about.
1: It's Marette Brown Clark. And so Miss Cassie sends me a positive word every morning. I call it a God wink. Lets me know that somebody thought about me. And I always love to pass that on to you. God loves you. I love you. And Miss Cassie loves all of us. So what did Miss Cassie have to

0: are praying for. Why? Because it's coming. Amen. Thank you, Miss Cassie, for that reminder. Tune in tomorrow to hear what Miss Cassie said to me. Remember, it's always a happy time on A Good Morning with Morette on Heaven 600.
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for grace. I need somebody to prophesy with your body language. Just say,

Baltimore's Good News Station, Heaven 600. God will make a roadway in the wilderness, water in the middle of a desert. The Lord will make a way somehow. I'm Kim Harford Johnson. Happy Labor Day holiday weekend to you and yours. For those that are traveling, we are praying for traveling grace and mercy to all of our truckers out there in the name of Jesus. Be careful, be safe on this holiday weekend. Here's Anthony Brown and

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1: My times, your times are in the Lord's hands, and no man will be able to take you out of his hands. Hallelujah. I'm Kim Hartford Johnson. It's day number two of a three-day holiday weekend. Yes, it's the Labor Day holiday weekend. Enjoy. Have a blessed one. Well, listen, Edwin Hawkins is on the way. God will take care of you. Corinne Hawthorne, his favorite. Well, here is a quick and fun fact about Labor Day. It's the hot dog peak. Yeah, Labor Day. According to data from the National Hot Dog and Sausage Council, Americans eat an astounding number of hot dogs, roughly 818 per second. Yeah, that's right. Labor Day. That's a hot dogs right there, right? On your grill, on your bun. It's hot dog peak season, ending with Labor Day. Yeah, the other two holidays, 4th of July and Memorial Day. Yep, the peak seasons for hot dogs. All right, let's go.
2: So if you missed a Good Morning with Morette, here's what you missed. Just reminding you of our scripture for today. Our focus this week is on serving God. Our scripture today is John 12, 26. It says, if anyone serves me, he must follow me. And where I am, there will

Heaven 600. Hello, this is Kim Harper Johnson. Send us a shout to let us know where you're checking in from in Baltimore. Tap the red talkback mic while listening on the phone to Heaven 600 on iHeart.

0: Baltimore's Good News Station, Heaven 600. Jesus says, let not your heart be troubled. You believe in God, believe also in me. Kim Harper, Johnson with you. Happy Labor Day holiday weekend. God bless you, you, and yes, you. Got a great one for you, Evelyn Turrentine, AG. Work it out.
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0: Heaven 600.
1: We are the apple of our God's eye. Hallelujah. Kim Harper Johnson. Yeah, it is a happy sun. Yay. Glad about it. It is the first Sunday of September 2026. And of course, we got Hezekiah Walker on the way. Every praise.

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1: We can boldly say that the Lord is our helper. Jesus is Lord and he is real. Kim Harford, Johnson, happy Saturday. Yay to you and yours. Quick shout out. That's what it's all about. Yeah, you know it. I love giving honor to whom honor is due, to every First Lady listening in right now. We appreciate you. We honor you. And yes, we see you for all that you do, not just on Sundays. Every First Lady, God bless you. Pray for you in the mighty and matchless name of Jesus. Yeah, just a quick shout out. That's what it's all about. I love giving honor to whom honor is due. Here's Canton Jones for

0: 600.
1: Let everything that hath breath praise the Lord. Are you breathing? Well, go ahead and give God some praise. The highest praise on this happy Sunday. Hallelujah. He's worthy. Happy Labor Day holiday weekend, day number 2 of a 3-day holiday weekend. Chicago Mass Choir is on the way. My soul says yes. Zacardi Cortez working on me. Well, listen, soon, September 22nd, few weeks away, we will have a brand new season. Summer will turn to fall. The first official day of fall is September 22nd, and I hope some cooler temperatures comes with it. A host of great things happen in the fall, you know. Football and great holidays, right? It's that time of year. We're heading into fall season, September 22nd.
2: So if you missed a Good Morning with Morette, here's what you missed. Just reminding you of our scripture for today. Our focus this week is on serving God. Our scripture today is John 12, 26. It says, if anyone serves me, he must follow me. And where I am, there will

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1: We are members of a royal priesthood, a holy nation, a chosen generation, a peculiar people. Yeah, we're blessed and highly favored. Kim Harper Johnson with you. Happy Sun Yay. Happy Labor Day holiday weekend. God bless you and yours. And listen, get your Bibles ready. Yeah, got some spiritual food for your soul. That's where I give you a scripture to read for yourself. Yeah, it's later this hour, just a little Bible study. Here's Richard Smallwood's At the Table.
2: Well, I had to bring it up to 98. But the message still is the same. Because whatever you need is over here at the table. If it's love, it's at the table. If it's peace, it's at the chamber.

7600 Baltimore's Good News Station. But our God shall supply all of our needs according to his riches in glory in Christ Jesus. So look to the hills. That's where our help comes from. All of our help comes from the Lord. Hallelujah. I'm Kim Harper Johnson. I've got a testimony. That's a hit you don't want to miss by the Reverend Clay Evans. It's on the way. Jonathan Nelson, my name is Victory. Well, listen, the first game of the regular season kicks off on Wednesday, September 9th. Just 3 days away. Yeah, season opener. 8:20 p.m. Eastern Standard Time. New England Patriots at Seattle Seahawks at Lumen Field, taking place on NBC and Peacock. Yes, that time of year, football, NFL.

0: 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That's so cool, right? Yep, right here on Heaven 600.
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1: Draw near to God, He will draw near to you. Hallelujah. It's good to be in the presence of the Lord. Kim Harper Johnson, thank you for listening in on this Labor Day holiday weekend. Enjoy. Praying for a wonderfully blessed one for you. Listen, get your Bibles ready. Straight ahead, I've got some spiritual food for your soul. Here's Jason Nelson, Made New.

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0: Behold, all things, A-L-L, all things, have become new. Happy Labor Day holiday weekend. Kim Harper Johnson with you on this happy Sunday. Got BB and CC Winans on the way with the hit Addictive Love. Kenny Lewis, God Did It. Well, it's time for some spiritual food for your soul. Are you hungry? Got that Bible? Wonderful. If not, go get it. God's Word is a lamp unto our feet. It's a light unto our path. Read Psalm 150, verse 6. Psalm 150, verse 6. God's Word will not return void. No, it will not return empty. His Word will fill. It will heal. And God's Word will reveal. Get your Bible. Read. Meditate on the Word. Study for yourself what is written. It's spiritual food for your soul.
2: 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So what did Miss Cassie have to say to us on this morning? She said, hello, good morning. Every morning is a new beginning, a new blessing, a new hope. It's the perfect day because it's God's gift. Have a blessed, hopeful, perfect day to begin with. Thank you, Miss Cassie. Tune in tomorrow to hear what Miss Cassie said to me. 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
1: They that worship the Lord will worship Him in spirit and in truth. Hallelujah. Kim Harford Johnson with you. Happy Sunday. Happy Labor Day holiday weekend. For those that are traveling for Labor Day, we're praying for grace and mercy on the roadways. And of course, be kind to one another. Stay buckled up and no texting while driving. All right, let's have a blessed and safe Labor Day weekend. Day number 2 of a 3-day holiday weekend. Yeah, tomorrow, Labor Day, day 3. Here's Bishop Larry D. Trotter. Yes, the Lord is blessing me. He's blessing us.

0: Heaven 600.
1: We can boldly go to the throne of grace to find help and mercy in the time of need. I'm Kim Harford Johnson with you. Happy Labor Day holiday weekend. Erica Campbell's on the way. Trust and obey. Got a church medley. Yeah, on the way. You don't want to miss. Well, listen, Robin Roberts presents Angel in the Rubble. It's the Janelle Guzman story that will premiere on Lifetime September 12th. And it tells the true story of Janelle Guzman McMillan, a New York City transit worker who was buried alive for 27 hours. Yeah, under 13 feet of concrete and debris after the collapse of the World Trade Center's North Tower on 9/11. Now, she was the last survivor pulled alive from ground zero, enduring the ordeal with unshakable faith, I tell you, and the spiritual presence of a mysterious stranger who stayed by her side. Well, we know what that is. God will send angels on the run, right? Can't wait to check this out. Sherry Shepherd is starring as Janelle Guzman, Angel in the Rubble, on Lifetime September 12th.
2: It's Marette Brown Clark. And so Miss Cassie sends me a positive word every morning. I call it a God wink. Lets me know that somebody thought about me. And I always love to pass that on to you. God loves you. I love you. And Miss Cassie loves all of us. So what did Miss Cassie have to say to us on today? She said, have faith. Amen. God knows when to send you exactly what you need. Don't give up hope. Be patient. Ooh, that part, Miss Cassie. Prepare for what you are praying for. Why? Because it's coming. Amen. Thank you, Miss Cassie, for that reminder. Tune in tomorrow to hear what Miss Cassie said to me. Remember, it's always a happy time on A Good Morning with Marette on Heaven 600.
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Baltimore's good news station, Heaven 600. As for me and my house, yes, we will serve the Lord. I'm Kim Harford Johnson. Happy Sunday. Thanks for listening in. And listen, is it your birthday? Yeah, September 6th. That's today. I'm going to help you celebrate with a gift from me to you. So that's on the way. Sweet, like a good old slice of birthday cake. Keep it right here. Here's Kirk Franklin along with the one, the only, Karen Clark Sheard. Thank you for everything. I just want

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1: In everything, give thanks unto the Lord. This is the will of God in Christ Jesus concerning us. I'm Kim Harper Johnson, and yeah, I've got more hits to edify and encourage you.

0: Kim's celebrating on today. And if you're listening in, Kim, it's my birthday too. What about me? Oh, no worries. You know I got you. Happy birthday to you. Oh, happy birthday to you. Happy birthday to you. Ah, yeah, it's a gift from me to you. And yes, it's from my heart. You're welcome. Whatever you may be celebrating on today, maybe you're celebrating a co-worker's promotion. Maybe you're celebrating a family member that's done some good in the neighborhood. Or you could be celebrating because it's Sunday. Well, this is the day that the Lord has made. Rejoice and be glad in it.
1: 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So what did Miss Cassie have to say to us on this morning? She said, hello, good morning. Every morning is a new beginning, a new blessing, a new hope. It's the perfect day because it's God's gift. Have a blessed, hopeful, perfect day to begin with. Thank you, Miss Cassie. Tune in tomorrow to hear what Miss Cassie said to me. Remember, it's always a happy time on a Good Morning with Marette on Heaven 600.
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Baltimore's Good News Station, Heaven 600. Lord, you are good, and you're greatly to be praised all the day long, from the rising of the sun to the going down of the same. I'm Kim Harper Johnson. Happy Labor Day holiday weekend to you and yours. And of course, we appreciate you as always listening in, and I pray for a wonderfully blessed Labor Day holiday weekend. Maybe you're going to take a rest break, you know, from your labor. That's the way to celebrate Labor Day, right? Here's Dottie Peoples, the song.

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Baltimore's Good News Station, Heaven 600. When I am overwhelmed, lead me to the rock that is higher than I. Jesus, the Holy One. Holy you. Kim Harper Johnson with you. Happy Labor Day holiday weekend. It's a happy Sunday. And listen, we've got Bishop Daryl Pettis in Strength and Praise. Yes, Lord. Of course, a great one. And of course, Donald Lawrence, bless me. It's the prayer of Jabez. Well, here's a holiday fact for Labor Day. No white after Labor Day. You know, a lot of people still believe and still practice.

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800-800-3600. God's grace is sufficient. Hallelujah. Kim Harford Johnson, thanks for listening in on this happy Sunday. It's another great day that the Lord has made, and yeah, we are rejoicing and glad in it on this Labor Day holiday weekend. Here's John P. Key with a church medley.

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1: Praise the Lord. Yes, give thanks. To the Lord. Yeah, for he is good. His faithful love endures forever. Got more hits on the way, keeping you uplifted and inspired. Keep it right here from your favorites. Nothing but the best for you. I'm Kim Harford Johnson. It's been a pure blessing, a pleasure, and is always a ball to be with you, reminding you that we serve a promise keeper. And who wouldn't serve a God like this? All of his promises are yea and amen. Here's a promise. We know that God causes all things to work together for good to those that love God, for those that are called according to his purpose. No matter what you're facing, good or bad, it's all good. Yes, in the end, we win. It's God's promise. Yay and amen.
2: So if you missed a Good Morning with Morette, here's what you missed. Just reminding you of our scripture for today. Our focus this week is on serving God. Our scripture today is John 12, 26. It says, if anyone serves me, he must follow me. And where I am, there will my

7600 Baltimore's Good News Station. He's so profound, Pastor Mike Jr., doing a great work. Rock City Church in Birmingham, Alabama. I know y'all listening this morning. I'm Sonya Blakey. Happy first Sunday. Coming up this hour, we got Lisa Noel Smith with Promises, Walter Hawkins. Be grateful, Hezekiah Walker sold out. Man, we jamming this morning. Right now, Reverend Milton Bronson and the Tommies, I tried him and I know him. So

0: 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We've added the lyrics. 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
1: Hallelujah for the praises. Now that sounds like Sunday church. Glory be to God. We have stepped into a brand new month. I'm Sonya Blakey. Happy Sunday. Come on and get your praise on the way. Walter Hawkins, be grateful. Whitney Houston, I love the Lord. Hezekiah Walker sold out. It's First Sunday, so we celebrate our first ladies. Let me hear about your first lady. You can do it. 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

Abel, he blessed me at the Stellar Awards. 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God is able to do exceedingly above, beyond, above all that we could ask or think. 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He's able. I'm Sonya Blakey. Coming up, we got Yolanda Adams. Yeah, we'll do some Kirk Franklin. Hosanna.

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1: Yolanda Adams, I'm remembering the song she did with the Southeast Inspirational Choir, My Liberty, He Paid the Price. Now, that was way, way back. That let you know how long I've been listening to gospel music. I'm Sonya Blakey. Happy Sunday. Right now, it's Kirk Franklin. Hosanna.
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3: Amen. So I'd like you to turn with me to the book of Genesis chapter 29. Genesis chapter 29, beginning at verse 31. The word of God for the people of God. The word of the Lord for the people of God. And when the Lord saw that Leah was hated, he opened up her womb. But Rachel was barren, and Laban and Leah conceived and bare a son, and she called his name Reuben, for she said, surely the Lord hath looked upon my affliction. Now therefore my husband will love me. And she conceived again and bare a son, and said, because the Lord hath heard I was hated, he hath therefore given me this son also. And she called his name Simeon. And she conceived again and bare a son and said, now this time will my husband be joined unto me, because I bore him three sons. Therefore was his name called Levi. And she conceived again and bare a son and said, now will I praise the Lord. Therefore she called his name Judah and left barren. Amen. I like to use as a subject the struggle to find love. Is that all right? I want to talk about the struggle to find love. Look at your neighbor and say, neighbor, God sees me. Look at your other neighbor and say, neighbor, I'm chosen by God. Put your hands together and give the Lord some praise. The struggle to find love. Bow your heads in prayer with me. Father, I pray that you will touch me. Use me for your glory in Jesus' name, I pray. And let the church say amen. You may be seated in the house of the Lord. There is a journey every human being takes. Whether we admit it or not, it's this journey that we are constantly trying to find. It's the journey to find love. From the moment that we enter the world, we are searching, reaching, desiring to find love. To find love, because as you know, my brothers and my sisters, life is full of ups and downs. And so we're on this quest to find true, authentic love. Some of us have survived some awful relationships. We thought it was love, but then we discovered it was something else. I'm back to my main thesis, what I'm trying to purport this morning into the hearts of God's people, so that God's people will understand that no matter what may go on in your life, God keeps on loving his people. Yet the reality is, my brothers and my sisters, we are constantly on this search to find love. Yes, it's a struggle sometimes for some of us to find love. It's a struggle, yes it is, with a capital S. the struggle of wanting to be chosen, but constantly feeling like sometimes you're second and there's somebody else who has priority over you. The struggle of giving your heart to someone who never gives their heart to you. The struggle of you investing your time in a relationship and the relationship is not reciprocal. You keep on giving more of you and you get little in return. I wish I could have a praying church. I wish somebody would help me while I'm on my journey. The struggle of hoping that this time things will finally be different between us. The struggle of pretending you're okay while inside you are breaking, inside you are hurting. You facade, you come to church, you do, you know altar call, you know protocol, you know the things that you're supposed to do, but if the truth be known, you are hurting on the inside. The struggle of beginning of the struggle of being a need but never truly being valued. You understand? Some people need you, but they don't value you. They need, oh God, help me here. They need you, but they don't know your value. That's why when you claim to be a child of God, you ought to know your value, that you can't allow people to mistreat you and make you feel like you are a nobody, because some people will only use you to get what they want from you because they really don't know your value. What are you saying, Pastor? There's the struggle of mistaking chemistry for love. What do you mean, Pastor, mistaking chemistry for love? I'm talking about a feeling, and sometimes the feeling can, oh, some of you look at me like, you don't know what I'm talking about, but I believe I'm talking to adults this morning, and some of you know exactly what I'm talking about. You're not going to say amen, praise the Lord, but I'll be all right because I'm coming on your street in the name of Jesus. What are you saying? The struggle of mistaking chemistry for love. Help me in here. The struggle of falling in love with someone who made you feel a certain way, gave you a, Lord have mercy on mine, gave you a certain mood, gave you a certain rush, gave you a certain feeling, but when everything was said and done, the emotion misled you, and then you had to go to only one person who could really help you, and that was Jesus Christ himself. What are you saying, Pastor? I'm saying that sexuality can intoxicate the mind while compatibility is still absent. Oh, help me in here. What are you talking about? The struggle of investing years in someone who never really invested themselves in you. The struggle of remembering who you were before the heartbreak. Anybody ever been on that street? Sometimes you wonder, Lord, where in the world did I, how did I get to where I am today? Lord, have mercy. The struggle of letting go of someone. You prayed and you prayed that they would change, but they're still in the same old way and the same old mess. What are you saying, Pastor? The struggle of being emotionally attached to what God is trying to release you. You see, sometimes God is just simply trying to release you from certain toxic people who mess you up and mess up your mind and mess up your celebration and mess up who you are. What are you talking about, Pastor? Some of us know the heartbreak of loving someone who never truly loved us back. Some of us know the pain of giving our heart to someone who only valued our presence but never cherished our person. You understand, your person matters to God. When you come into his presence, you engage your person
0: person with who he is, and he fills you, and he lets you know beyond the shadow of a doubt that you are a child of God. And perhaps one of the deepest wounds a soul can carry, Lord have mercy, is loving a woman who never really loves you back. Maybe I need to say it the other way, or a man loving a woman and the woman never loving him back. What are you saying? It's hard, my brothers and my sisters. We stay longer in relationships that sometimes we should have ended a long, long, long, long, long time ago. We ignore red flags of loneliness and disappointment. We confuse artificial attention with affection. We confuse proximity with love. Because somebody is close to you in proximity does not mean that they love you. Help me in here. And so life becomes a cycle. What kind of a cycle, Pastor? There's hope, there's hurt, there's healing, and then there's heartbreak. What is a cycle? There's hope, there's hurt, there's healing, and then there is heartbreak. I was reading the other day about psychologist Eric Erickson, who taught us that human life unfolds through stages. Every stage is shaping how we love and how we attach. I was looking at the eighth stage. In fact, I was looking at the sixth stage. At the sixth stage of his psychosocial development, he literally talks about intimacy, help me now, versus isolation. And what he's talking about is that this, my brothers and my sisters, this is what he's really saying. We have the need to love unconditionally, but sometimes because we want intimacy, we shield ourselves, oh God, and we isolate ourselves at the same time. Why do we isolate ourselves? We've been hurt in the past, so when we get into relationships again, we guard ourselves, we protect ourselves. I got messed up back then, and in Jesus' name, you are not going to mess me up again. So the person longs for

commitment. They ask for closeness, but they keep an exit door open. Help me in God. Help me in here. So there, what is going on? There's intimacy that we need, but there's isolation that we put in situations because we are always trying to protect ourselves. But in spite of it all, I came in here and the clock is ticking to remind you that there is somebody who will stick with you. Is there anybody in here? You know who I'm talking about. There is somebody who will stick with you, and his name is Jesus. Anybody in here? You know Jesus. When a person rejects you,

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If we walk away, God will always come by our side. Aren't you glad that the Lord has a way of stepping into your circumstance? If they stop choosing you, don't stop choosing your healing. If their love is inconsistent, remember that God, He is always consistent. If

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You don't have to go crazy. You don't have to lose your mind. If the relationship breaks, you don't have to break. Who am I talking to? You're not having a breakdown. You're having a breakthrough. If the relationship breaks, stand on Christ, the solid rock. 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

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Can you shout glory? Can you shout glory? Now look.

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This story starts out with Jacob and his struggle to find love. He's struggling to find love. Jacob is a man with an inner vacuum, an inner emptiness. Jacob has a restless heart and he is desperate for a relationship. I mean, he was desperate for a relationship. One day, Jacob was out in the field, and to his amazement, along came Rachel. He had never seen anybody. He had never seen a female who looked like Rachel. He lost his mind. I mean, when I tell you he lost his mind, when he saw Rachel, read the text, I mean, he lost his mind. Brother lost it. He couldn't believe it. He couldn't believe it. She was absolutely beautiful. I mean, she was stunning. I mean, she was dazzling. I mean, she was gorgeous. I mean, she was polished. I mean what I mean. She was runway ready. Lord have mercy. She was statement making. Oh, help me up in here. When I tell you she had it going on, she was high end. The Bible said that she was absolutely lovely in form. What does that mean, Pastor? That means she had a tremendous figure. Help me in here. I'm only telling you what's in the Bible. That's when Jacob saw this woman, he absolutely lost his mind. He couldn't believe it. And he said, Laban, I gotta have your daughter. And Laban says, well, you know, Laban was a businessman. And Laban says, well, if you want my daughter, you have to work for me for 7 years. And after 7 years, you will have Rachel. The Bible says, this is not my words, the Bible says that Jacob was so caught up in her. He said, yes, sir, I'll work for 7 years. And the Bible says he was happy. He was happy working for Laban. And the Bible says, I'm only using my imagination, that while

No, I'm just talking about how males function. You're looking at me like you don't know what I'm talking about. Oh, some of you know exactly what I'm talking about. I said every now and then, while he was working in the field, he would be looking at Rachel. Lord have mercy. And the Bible says, you don't believe me, and the Bible says that after 7 years, Jacob got happy because now it was his wedding.

it was Leah. He said, oh God, help me, what have I done? He was absolutely furious. He said, Laban, uncle, you're a trickster. You

is. Uncle says, listen, listen, listen. If you want her, I can make another deal. Another deal? Yeah, I can make another deal. You want to work for another 7 more years? I know you're intoxicated with my daughter. I know you can't live without her. I know you gotta have her. So if you want her, oh,

another 7 years. And so here begins the story. The story is about the length to which Leah now is finding that she is in competition with Rachel. Help me in here. Just stay with me. I'm going to go through this as quickly as I can. And so the Bible says that Leah decides to come up with a plan. It's a plan how to get Jacob to notice her, because she is tired of Jacob always looking at Rachel. So she comes up with a little scheme. It's not a little scheme, it's a plan. And this is the plan that she comes up with.

had a baby. She gave the baby a name. Every time she went through something, she gave the baby a name. And I'm gonna go through this as quickly as I can. And the first baby she had was Reuben. Help me in here. It's right there in the text. The son of sorrow and distress. And she said, surely.

what's going on. She's saying now that Reuben, and she's saying now, she's saying, you see, Jacob, I have now given you a son by the name of Reuben. Help me in here. And what she is saying is this, what she is saying, you will finally see me now. You haven't seen me before. You've treated me like I

Jacob. If I give him a son, he will stop looking through me. What is tearing her down is not physical presence, but it is emotional distance. When people are emotionally distant from you, what do you mean? They appear to be there, but they are not there. They appear to know you, but they really don't know you. Leah believes that the emotional rejection she was dealing with could be fixed by giving Jacob a son. Oh, my brothers and my sisters, what are you saying? What I'm saying is this: the decisions you make affect everything that goes on in your life. If you make the right decisions, you live with the right results. If you make the wrong decisions, you live with the wrong results. If you look at what is going on with Leah, it is not just what's going on in her cognitive mind, it's what's going on in her emotions. There is something that's going on in her emotions. She is messed up from the floor. Oh God. But what she needs more

0: anything else. She feels like she's not seen by Jacob. Look at your neighbor and say, neighbor, God sees me. Is there anybody in here? You know that God sees you. Even if Jacob doesn't see you, even if people don't see you, aren't you glad that the Lord sees you?
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4: Matthew 13, I'm going to start reading at verse 24, and I will read through verse 30. Another parable put he forth unto them, saying, the kingdom of heaven is likened unto a man which sowed good seed in his field. But while men slept, his enemy came and sowed tares among the wheat and went his way. But when the blade was sprung up and brought forth fruit, then appeared the tares also. So the servants of the householder came and said unto him, sir, didst not thou sow good seed in the field? From whence then hath its tares? He saith unto them, an enemy hath done this. The servant said unto him, wilt thou then that we go and gather them up? But he said, nay, lest while ye gather up the tares, ye root up also the wheat with them. Let both grow together until the harvest. And in the time of harvest, I will say to the reapers, gather ye together first the tares and bind them in bundles to burn them, but gather the wheat into my barn. We thank the Lord for these verses. This is a familiar, I believe to most of you, this is a familiar parable, and I want to go into it this morning. I want to speak from the subject, identify yourself. Look at somebody and say, identify yourself. Tell one more person, identify yourself. We thank the Lord for you. The word of God has been given unto us as a standard for the way that we are to conduct our lives here in the world. It's been designed in a manner that the lives of all who come to Christ can be brought into conformity with his word. If you look at it, the way the word is set and the emphasis that is placed upon heeding the word and obeying the word has great significance, not only for the quality of the life that we desire, but also for the bringing of us together. We come from basically different but maybe similar backgrounds. We have different ways. And that's why when the Lord calls us, he is not that worried or that concerned about how we are, because the word is designed in a way that it has the power that no matter how you lived or how I live, once we come to Christ and walk the word, we come into conformity with one another. The fact of the matter is, the way God has designed this, we could be arch enemies, but once both of us become saved genuinely and walk the word, we can become the best of friends. That's the way the word works. It is clear, though, that if we all believers in him and adhere to his word, we should be able to come together. If the word clearly states his standard, why is it that so many of us are so different? And then I'm not trying to mess with your precious uniqueness, because each of us have our own uniqueness anyway, even when we walk the word. But if we all are walking the word and we come into conformity to that word, we should be getting along better. I believe this is due in part because many of us are at various stages of growth. Some are more advanced in the gospel than other people. Some take the gospel more seriously than other people. Are you with me? It's also true because, listen now, many who profess to be Christians are not. Plainly and simply. And I'll show you that in the Bible as I go along, that's what this parable is dealing with. Many who are in the church, who come to the building, are not Christians. The scriptures indicate that there will be in our midst some who appear to be Christian, but in actuality, they're not. You know, too many times believers, it amazes me, too many times believers conduct themselves like, once I'm saved and once I come to the house of God, everything is supposed to be all right. No believer should ever do me wrong. No believer should ever offend me or hurt me. And they go down that path, but what this parable shows us is that the Lord has already informed us of what this, the kingdom of heaven, is like. And I believe he did that in the scripture so all of us will come to understand and realize that just because we walk in a place where everybody say they're Christian and everybody say they love the Lord doesn't mean that that's the case. And so I look at believers, they get upset, they get annoyed about, well, this should not be in the church and the believers shouldn't be this way. Well, hold up. There are people in here who look and act like believers, but they're not believers. And I want to get this across. The reality is that everyone that attends the church in actuality is not really a part of the church. And I would venture as far as to say, there's some of you in here today, you're not a part of the church. But perhaps that's why God is sending this message, because those who are not can really become a part. And that's why I approach it from the standpoint of, I say, identify yourself. Identify yourself. When you identify something, or in this case, we're talking about, we're going to look at those who identify with Christ. To identify with Christ is to associate with him. To identify with him is to companion with him. To identify with him is to unite with him. And when you identify with Christ, we're so supposed to pick up his manner, his attributes, his way of doing things. Our scripture setting gives us some insight. This parable is the parable of the wheat and tares. And it comes, it covers, I should say, some of the basic questions about the presence of evil, not only in the world, but the presence of evil even in the church. A parable is a short story to relay a spiritual or a moral principle. And a parable, many times, is not always readily clear and requires some thought and insight. And here, we can see that Jesus interprets this parable in verses 36 through 43. Listen closely now, because as we proceed, it's important. The man that is spoken of in this particular parable, the man that sows, is Jesus. He is the man that sows. The seeds that he sows are the righteous. The field is the entire world. The tares are the children of the wicked one. The wicked one is the devil, and the wheat represents those who are righteous. The kingdom of heaven refers to God's rule and his reign and God's way of doing things. And in a sense, this parable informs us of some things in relation to the kingdom of God. And let's take a look at this, and let me share with you, and I pray that it'll bring clarity to you. I want to share. Jesus sowed, listen, good seed, or the righteous, in his field. Jesus sowed the righteous, the good seed, into his field. The man is Christ, the Son of God. He sowed good seed. The seed was the righteous. Matthew 20 and 28 say, even as the Son of Man came, not to be ministered unto, but to minister and to give his life a ransom for many. Luke 19 and 10 says, for the Son of Man is come to seek and to save that which was lost. You see, God's way of doing things is to make righteous disciples and to plant them in the world and in the church. In other words, Jesus, when he came into this world, we said he made disciples. He made disciples. He turned people who were unrighteous, he provided a way for them to become righteous. And he didn't just do that for no purpose. What you are, if you're saved and you're walking with the Lord and you become righteous, you are a seed. And the Lord saved you so as the righteous, as the seed, he could plant you in the world. Are you with me? So when you look at this parable, we are the seed that's been planted. He planted the seed, the righteous, in his field. St. John 1 and 3 says, all things were made by him, and without him was not anything made that was made. So the world belonged to the Lord. We're referring to the field, the world, it belongs to the Lord. He planted the righteous seed in his field. See, good seeds right now are planted all over the field. When a person gets saved and they start walking with the Lord as the righteous, God plants them where they are. In other words, you didn't just happen to come here. By God's direction, you have arrived in CRL. And what the Lord is doing while you're coming here to be strengthened and to be fortified in the world, you are a seed that the Lord has planted. That's why the Bible speaks about us bringing forth fruit, because we're seed and we have been planted. Are you still with me? See, there are good seeds in the church. There are some people in the church who are good seeds. When they said they made up their mind that they're coming to Christ, they actually did. Their turn to Christ was genuine. Some people who come to the Lord, they meant what they said. They meant what they did. When they say, Lord, please come into my life and save me, they really meant it. Other people, it was ritualistic. And they just said words, but nothing touched their hearts. And so, as a result, there's a distinct difference. But the good seeds are those who are engaged, listen, in genuine relationship with God. It's the good seed, the righteous, they're those people who are really concerned about what the Lord thinks about them. They're people who are really concerned about pleasing God. There are people who are really appreciative of what the Lord has done in their lives and how the Lord has blessed them. They are those who genuinely engage in kingdom labor. And I say genuinely engage in kingdom labor. When you find those who are truly righteous walking with God, they do nothing for show. It is not about show. They do what they do by the divine guidance and direction of the Lord. So they are righteous seed, those who genuinely love the Lord, that have come to him and they're with him to stay. I wonder how many of you have come to him to stay. And no matter what, you're not going nowhere. Tell your neighbor, I'm not going anywhere. I like the way that sounds. Never lose sight of the fact that as believers in Christ, we are quality seed and we've been planted. And the Lord did this because this is necessary. If you are one who like doing research, if you go and you look at some statistics on world religions, religions all over the world, they have a heading of Christianity, and under the heading of Christianity, it includes, they put Catholics and Protestants and those who are of the Orthodox faith. And it says that in Christianity, there are 2.2 billion people right now in the world. And Catholics alone are 1.2 billion. Are you with me? And which is 50% of the category of Christianity. Protestants are 440 million, or 37%, and the Orthodox are 261 million, or 12%. When I looked further, I found that the Islamic religion is 1.6 billion people worldwide, and it's growing. 1.6 billion worldwide, and it's growing. The non-religious, the agnostics, and the atheists are about 1.1 billion people in the world. Buddhism is 376 million, and Judaism is about 14 million. And listen, it's been estimated by Pew Report that the Islamic faith could become the largest religion in the world during this century. Because while other religions are increasing, Christianity is decreasing. And what I do, I look and I consider, am I part of that blame? What am I doing as an individual, as a righteous seed planted in the world? Am I making contributions that will bring Christianity up? Or am I doing things in a way that will bring it down? Am I conducting myself in a way that I can hang out all day, every day with Jesus, and wherever I go, whatever I say, whatever I do, he's cool with it? Quiet in here. But it's something to think about. You are righteous seed. And nowadays, there just seem to be a shortage. There seem to be a shortage of righteous seed. Are you all with me? So Jesus, listen, Jesus sowed seed in his field. Listen, secondly, listen, the devil sowed bad seed or tares in the field. And this is the part I want you to get clear. See, the enemy is the devil. He's the liar. He's the deceiver. He is the opposer of the righteous and the opposer of righteousness. See, the tares are the children of the devil, as the seeds are the children of God. The job of the enemy, listen, is to sow evil, God rejecting lawless people in the world and in the church. And the enemy has succeeded to a degree. See, but the enemy wants to do this unnoticed. He wants to come in unnoticed. So he comes to the church, listen, he comes to the church while believers sleep. While believers sleep. You say, what do you mean sleep? I sleep like everybody else, but I move around and I flow. This could also speak of people being preoccupied. You know, and I look at it today and I look at every little trick of the enemy that I can see. And believers are heavily preoccupied with other things. And you know, I have a heavy preoccupation with pleasing God. I have a heavy preoccupation with how I'm living and how I'm doing and how I'm growing, because I understand that this life is only a prelude to what's to come. And I realize that we are limited in everybody, and we don't know when the Lord is coming, but we don't know when we are going. And people, it seems not to matter to them. And you know, I love technological advances. As a matter of fact, I'm using an iPad right now. I think it's one of the greatest things. But too many believers are so technologically preoccupied, they're separated from their families, they're living in the same house. And you know what, another thing, you know, social media has manifested? The church has a lot of vain people. You can tell, and yeah, you're going to get angry, but you can tell the way they post, the way they do things. They think they're so good looking. You know. You can see it. You can see it all over. And I look at it and I said, I never knew that person was that vain. And also, I don't want my life to be open like that. But it shows certain things. But the emphasis here is not only on that, but the emphasis is on the preoccupation with it. That preoccupation seemed to contradict in ways, but the bottom line is, if they're busy, what do you mean? Yeah, they're so busy that in relation to the things of God, they've become complacent and acting as though they're asleep. And because we're so preoccupied with so much going on in the world, we don't give time to spiritual things, and the enemy crept in. And let me tell you, sometimes one of the worst things you want is to let the enemy think that they can have a camp where you are. Set up camp where you are. See, we're supposed to be strong enough that we can ward off the enemy and not allow the enemy to set up camp. And I've been saying that a lot of years. You don't come up in here and set up a camp. You may get in here with somebody sometime the way things flow, but when you're in here, you're not going to find comfortability, devil. No demon is going to find comfortability in here. And as a matter of fact, there should be so much power in here anyway that when they get to the door, the demon should say, you know, the ones that's messing with you have to sit outside on the curb and wait for you or whatever. You know what I'm saying? Are you all with me? When members of the church are so busily engaged with worldly pleasure and other activities, it gets to a place that too many of them conduct themselves in an unholy manner. And you have to watch that. We've been too relaxed, and we lose sight of the fact that our bodies, this body is not mine. The body that you're walking around, it's not yours. It's the temple of God. God dwells in you. Hallelujah. Are you all with me? And a lot of people lose sight of that. People don't want to hear that. Everybody wants to be stroked. I'd rather for you to get angry with me than to stroke you and let the devil mess you up. I'd rather for you to get annoyed. I'd rather for you to be upset. But the Bible is letting us know. See, too many believers become too preoccupied with seeking pleasure. It's not all about having fun. And I shared with you before, I've never seen it. When I was in the world, yes, when I was in the world and I did things in the world, yeah, I clubbed, I partied, I got high, I ran the streets, I did things. I did things like many of you, but when I came to Christ, you know, when I came back to the Lord, I came to realize that my relationship with Him was genuine. My relationship with Him was real. And that's why I see a lot of believers. And let me say this. I'm not saying this from the standpoint of me having it together. I have my fights too. I say it all the time. I have my struggles too. But I see a lot of believers doing a lot of stuff that I would never do. This body, God kept me. And God delivered me through all the drinking, through all the smoking, through all the getting high, through all the running. Now, if I did all of that stuff, and now I'm with Christ, and I'm still doing all of that stuff, something is wrong. Come on, something is not working. I'm supposed to be changed. I'm supposed to be different. And I don't have to do it all. The Holy Spirit is there to help me. Are you all with me? Too many people become unfaithful, even in their attendance and all of that. And I know we're coming back now, and we're thanking God. But too many are engaged in contention and confusion. I don't have time to be angry with you. I don't have time to go through changes with you. I don't have time to get in your business. I'm all up in my business trying to keep Jerome straight. I'm trying to keep Jerome. See, because you all, let me tell you something. You all struggle and you all act like you're going through. What if you stood in my shoes? What if you stood in my shoes? Because the enemy attacks leadership. He comes after leadership with a force. Why do you think that all my spiritual life I've been a praying man? Because God taught me a long time ago, you can't do this by yourself. You're going to need me in this fight because things are going to come. That's why I let all that stuff go. I don't want to go back. Notice the enemy sowed tares in the field. The devil's children come to church the same as the righteous. The devil approach, listen, is to use imitation and deception. So he's saying the tares have been planted among you, but you don't know it because they act just like you. Hallelujah. They're there. They're dancing beside you. They're sitting beside you. But see, don't misunderstand this. See, it's not that a tare has sat down and had a meeting with the devil, and the devil said, you're a tare, I'm going to put you over here. No, a whole lot of people are tares and don't know it. You're a tear and don't know it, because a tear is a person who come to church, who flow, but there's no genuineness there. There's no sincerity there. There's no real relationship with God. They're not going to serve a God. They're not going to live for God, and it doesn't bother them. And then if you are in the church and you connect with somebody like that, then you hear, don't worry about it. It's okay. God got you. Don't worry about it. You don't have to do that. You just take all of that. And you hear all of that kind of stuff. And let me tell you something. This message, this is not in the Bible. And this, in the sense that the Lord put it here for us to try to find out who they are. And I want to get it clear. Don't be labeling everybody a tear. Because I can hear you now. They're doing that's a tear. No, it could be weak wheat. It could be a righteous person that's weak. But the difference between a tear and the wheat that does that, if a believer, a righteous person is weak and they walk.
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9: 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Well, I'm ready for the word of God this morning, and I know that this is a word for you. So let's go into the sanctuary. Standing all over the sanctuary, John chapter 20. Spirit of the living God, fall fresh on me. I need you to break me, to melt me, to mold me. But most importantly, God, I want you to use me. I ask that you would anoint me afresh from the top of my head to the soles of my feet, that I might be able to articulate your word in such a way that those that are on the milk of the word, those that are on the meat of the word, and those that are on neither may all hear and be blessed. You said in your word, above all things, you desire that we would prosper and be in good health as our souls prosper. So I speak, oh God, in this atmosphere that every soul would be open to receive what the word has to say today. God, you get all of the glory. Save someone today. Heal someone today. But most importantly, God, refresh somebody's soul. In Jesus' name we pray. And all the people of God said, amen, amen, amen. If you're physically able, let's stand for the reading of God's word. John chapter 20, beginning at verse number 11. Reads this wise according to the New Revised Standard Version. But Mary stood weeping outside the tomb. As she wept, she bent over to look into the tomb, and she saw two angels in white sitting where the body of Jesus had been lying, one at the head and the other at the feet. They said to her, "Woman, why are you weeping?" She said to them, "They have taken away my Lord, and I do not know where they have laid him." When she said this, she turned around and saw Jesus standing there. But she did not know that it was Jesus. Jesus said to her, "Woman, why are you weeping? Whom are you looking for?" Supposed him to be the gardener, she said to him, "Sir, if you have carried him away, tell me where you have laid him, and I will take him away." Jesus said to her, "Mary." She turned and said to him in Hebrew, "Rabboni," which means teacher. Jesus said to her, Do not hold on to me, because I have not yet ascended to the Father. But go to my brothers and say to them, I am ascending to my Father and your Father, to my God and your God. Mary Magdalene went and announced to the disciples, I have seen the Lord. And she said to them that he had said these things to her. This is the word of God for the people of God. We say, thanks be to God. You may be seated in the presence of our God. For a few moments, I'm going to preach from this on the garden. The garden. Family, there is something transformative when someone recognizes and honors your humanity, especially when you are in the middle of a crisis that challenges your identity or even your worth. Jesus's entire ministry was rooted in the art of helping people see better. Rather, he was helping them to see the value in themselves, the potential in others, or the true heart of God. He was constantly correcting their vision. His crucifixion and subsequent death left a void in the atmosphere, because for many, Jesus was more than a teacher. He was their only hope. He fought for them in ways that they had never experienced and exposed them to a side of life that they never knew existed. Think about it. When you encounter someone who fundamentally changes your outlook on life, you want to stay connected to them. You follow them, you support them, and even in death, you seek to honor them. It is no surprise then that after Jesus was removed from the cross and placed in the tomb, that Mary Magdalene arrived with the sole intention of honoring his remains with a proper burial. But she is met with a devastating problem. The man she came to honor is no longer where they left him. The text shows us that Mary starts to realize what's happening, and she's standing there at the tomb with the response of weeping. The Bible says that there are two angels in white sitting right where Jesus' body used to be, at the head and one at the feet. And they ask her a central question. Why are you weeping? She tells them straight out, I'm weeping because they have taken his body and I don't know where they have put him. Mary is so distraught that the Bible says in the moment when she turns around and sees Jesus standing there, she doesn't even recognize him for who he is. In fact, the Bible says she perceives him to be a gardener. Jesus asked her the same question as the angels, why are you weeping? But then he asks, whom are you looking for? Children of God, I love the Lord because he always has a way, when we study his life, of asking questions like that. I'm talking about those type of questions that aren't meant really for him to get information that he doesn't already have, but they are meant to make the individual stop and reflect. And so it wasn't by happenstance that Mary was at the tomb that morning, and it wasn't an accident that Jesus met her in the garden. So you've got to understand that what we are seeing is not just a resurrected Savior talking to a woman in the garden, but we are seeing a full conversation of full revelation. See, it was designed to empower Mary. It was designed to empower us who read to really embrace what resurrection is all about. Notice what happens next in the text. The Bible says that Jesus calls her name. He says, Mary. Somebody shout, Mary. The text says that it is only when he says Mary that she realizes exactly who she is talking to. Now, my brothers and sisters, isn't it amazing that you can be so consumed by your own grief and so consumed by your own mistakes and so consumed by your own expectations that you completely miss the new thing that God is doing that's standing right in front of you? See, this was the same Jesus that she had followed for years. This was the same Jesus who delivered her from many demons, but clearly he looked different to her. And this is an indication for us that when God makes us new, when he brings us through a crisis and levels us up, that there are some folks who will keep looking for us in our old form. That they are looking for the you that they used to know, but they can't see the you that has been transformed. The Bible says that Mary calls him teacher. And in that moment, she is right in many ways, more than she could even imagine, because he wasn't just teaching her about an empty tomb. He was teaching all of us that in the garden, we have to learn how to recognize new life when it shows up looking like something ordinary. In other words, let me flip it to you like this. Some of you have been praying for God to do something. You've been looking for some new things to happen in your life. But here's what God is saying, that the new thing, the transformative thing that I'm going to do in your life won't always look like how you want it to look. Sometimes the new thing will look plain. See, when you really dig into the Word of God, you start to realize that the power of the story isn't always just who is in the text. And it's not always what is being said in the text. But sometimes you got to recognize that the power of the story that we read is also asking the question, where does the story take place? In this passage, the text teaches us that this interaction is not happening in the upper room. This interaction is not happening in a palace. This interaction is not happening by the road, but it is happening in a garden. And if you go back to the beginning, there's another garden we know so very well, the Garden of Eden. That was the home of Adam and Eve. And we know that how that story played out because of their disobedience. One of the things that God does is that he removes them from the garden. And as a result of their actions, humanity has always had to deal with the fallout of their actions. But here we are in John 20. Where we find ourselves in another garden, only this time it's not a garden that hides shame. It is not a garden that is full of pride, but it is a place that is flowing with resurrection life. See, the garden has become the place where mistakes are corrected. And here it is. I want you to think about the contrast. That the first Adam that we see in Genesis, that he relies on his own strength. That he relies on his own pride. And as a result, it cost him everything. But in John 20, we are introduced to the second Adam, who is Jesus, who is obedient, who is purposeful, and who is impactful in such a way that he impacts everyone that comes in contact with him. My brothers and sisters, I want you to understand this, that Jesus's resurrection in the garden is a standing reminder that God's deepest desire is to make us right. Can I say this to you? All of the mistakes of your past, all of the self-sabotaging moments that you lived through, every identity crisis that you've had, everything that you've had to walk through, here's what God is saying. I am correcting it so that you might experience my glory in the garden of your life. I don't know who I'm preaching to today, but can I tell you, God got you up early this morning, put you in your car, brought you through the rain to the Whitestone Church to let you know that it is in him that he makes all things new. Oh, I wish I was talking to somebody that had some texts and DMs and had some messages and had some folk that were talking their stuff.
6: stuff about you, think they know you, think they know your outcome. But God sent you here today to let you know when he gets his hand on you, he will make all things right. So I don't know who needs to hear this. God said, today you got to let the shame go. Today you got to let the guilt go. Today you got to let him have your depression. Today you got to let him have your anxiety. Because if any man or woman be in Christ, they are a new creation. All things have passed away, and behold, all things become new. Give somebody a high five and tell him he's correcting the mistakes. Yes, I know it's been rough, it's been tough, but God sent you here today to let you know I'm making all things right. Here it is. Jesus says to her, don't hold on to me long, as I have not yet ascended to my Father. I need you to do me this solid. I need you to go tell my brothers I've been resurrected. Tell my brothers so that they can meet me. And the Bible says, Mary hears the message and she goes and does likewise and tells them, he told me to tell you this. See, I need you to understand that there are a few things that play out in this text that really blesses me. Because I need you to understand this, that notice that while Jesus tells Mary not to hold on to him, he immediately gives her an assignment. He tells her, go and tell the disciples. So here it is. In essence, he is using Mary to reveal himself to them. See, what he exposes Mary to and eventually the other disciples is his transformed, resurrected body. And here is the good news, y'all. For those of us who encounter Jesus for ourselves, we experience transformation too. Now, here it is. No, we might not have a resurrected body, but our transformation happens when we receive a new spirit. Our spirit being is regenerated. In other words, we get a new perspective. We are able to experience life in a fresh way. In fact, the old church used to say it like this: every day with Jesus is sweeter than the day before. See, just like Jesus, we are made new. But it is important to remember that our transformation is not meant to be a secret. No, it's meant to be shared. Here it is. If God has saved you, you ought to tell somebody. If God has set you free, you ought to tell somebody. If God had your name on his mind and worked it out for you, you ought to tell somebody. Because the reality, my brothers and my sisters, is that when he transforms you, you don't look like the old you. You look like the new you in your attitude, in your character, in your nature. So you'll hear some things like this. People will tell you you're acting brand new. You act like we don't remember who you used to be and who you are now. Two different people. But I need you to hear this today. God says, don't be ashamed of the work that I'm doing in your life. There are going to be some folk that don't understand the new you. And watch this. You don't have to explain who you are and what God is doing in your life. But all you got to do is be a witness for what God has done. Look at somebody and tell them God is never without a witness. He's never without somebody that can testify. How do I know it? Can I poll the room? Is there anybody in here that God has ever woke you up in the morning and gave you a fresh start? Is there anybody in here that God saved you when you were unsavable according to other people? Is there anybody in here that almost lost your mind, but God kept you? Now be honest, you lost it, but he gave it back to you. I wish I had five folk in here that didn't mind giving God praise and say,

But I wish I had somebody in here right now that could understand this fact, that you might be by yourself, but God is giving you a testimony. And when you have that testimony, God said, I need you to tell somebody what the Lord has done for you. And is there anybody in here that can say, Pastor, I have a testimony that the Lord has been good to me. I have a testimony that God has looked beyond all of my faults and he sees my needs. I've got a testimony that I was broke, but my bills were still paid.

and that same power is living on the inside. 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

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And the joy we said as we tarry there, none other has ever known. Can I remix it? Because some of you ain't heard that hymn. Let me tell you.

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Hands lifted all over the sanctuary. 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Hands lifted all over the sanctuary. Right where you are. Give me keys. Right where you are, I want you to receive this prayer, because I'm praying for you that you would be able to see yourself the way that God sees you. Some of you are just like Mary, looking at Jesus and can't even see the new thing that God is doing and presenting in your life. Here's what I need you to understand, that in this text, Jesus is a mirror for Mary.

Because the Bible says it like this, that day by day, we are being renewed. That means every day God is working on some part of you that needs to be developed. Hands lifted. Father, I pray in the name of Jesus for every individual in this room that you would help them to see themselves the way you see them. Open their eyes so that they might be able to have understanding. I pray for the anointing that is in this room to seal this word. Don't let them leave here the same way that they came. I pray that even as they go back to those situations today and even this week, they'll feel the refreshment of the Holy Spirit, that they will experience your newness. I pray for every caregiver in this room, tired and dealing with caring for their loved one. God's got you. I pray that you strengthen them right now in the name of Jesus. I pray for the one that's dealing with stuff on their job. Help them to know you're fighting for them. I pray for every relationship in this room that God, you will continue to breathe peace and strength right now in the name of Jesus. And it is so. In Jesus' name. Clap your hands and shout amen. Amen. Our leaders are getting into the aisle. Listen, this is a serious moment. So I ask that if you are not walking to accept Christ or to join the church, please remain in your seats so that we might be able to minister to those who are making a decision. Everyone in this room, I pray that if you know you have not, God bless you, made a conscious decision to accept the Lord Jesus Christ as your personal Savior, if that's you today, I want you to come. God bless you. Come on, y'all, make some noise. They come. God is in control. If you're here, if you're watching us virtually and you need to accept Jesus Christ as your personal Savior, you can text Experience Life to the number 866-847-0015. Listen, our leaders are standing all around the sanctuary with their hands extended and friendly faces. Why? Because we want you to know, not to intimidate you, but for you to know that you have somebody that will walk with you on this journey. Sometimes we feel the nudge, but we just need somebody to encourage us. And so right where you are, if you know that you need to be encouraged, you need to be strengthened. God bless you, Donna. God bless you. Family, I pray that you were blessed by that word. I know that the Bible reminds us that faith comes by hearing and by hearing the word of God. And it is indeed our desire that your faith is strengthened in this season of your life. Listen, I want to encourage you right now in this moment. If you do not have a personal relationship with the Lord Jesus Christ, I want to extend to you that precious invitation. Know this, that you were created fearfully and wonderfully by God, and that He desires to be in close relationship with you. All you have to do today is to acknowledge Him as Lord of your life. Believe that because of the love that He has for you, that He allowed His Son to die on the cross and be raised from the dead for your salvation, and confess Him as the leader and the guide of your life. And maybe you're listening to us and you are saved, but you don't have a church home. We want to encourage you to consider the White Stone Church as your family home, as we are a church that truly knows that this is the place where you experience life. Family, know this, that we're praying for you, that we are expecting great things to happen in your life. But most importantly, we want you

0: 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So until next week, be blessed. And remember, you are a gift from God. We love you.
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3: 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And these three are one. 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
4: It's time now to go into God's eternal word. And we say to you that in the sanctuary, you that in radio land, get your Bibles. It's Bible time now. It's time to hear from heaven. It's time to hear what thus says the Lord. And speak to us out of his eternal word. The scripture said, he that has an ear, let him hear what the Spirit is saying unto the churches. God is speaking clearly, distinctively, in this last days. What the word said, it said in the last days, perilous times. Hallelujah. What more have to happen for us to realize we're living in perilous times? What more can happen for us to know with a surety? Thank God we're living in the last time. In the end time, thank God the coming of the Lord is nearer than which many believe. Word says the night is far spent, day of the Lord is at hand. Thank God, are you prepared for his coming? Praise God. The old time children back in my time used to play a game, hide and seek. They don't play nothing like that now. That went out with the high top shoes. Praise God, they got the computer game now. They don't go out the house, they'll get out the room. You don't know. Glory to God, hallelujah. But we didn't have them high dollar toys. We had to make up a toy. We had to make up a game to entertain ourselves. Glory to God, hallelujah. We used to play hide and seek. Glory to God. See, when I count to 10, here I come. Ready or not, here I come. Praise God. That's what the word of the Lord is saying. Praise God. He's ready to come. Are you prepared to meet the Lord? Thank God. Thank God. Coming out of the book of the Psalms today. Praise God. Look at this. He knows what we need, and I always ask him what to preach. What do we need? You know what we need. Praise God. And you put it on mine and my heart. Thank God. Exactly what we need. Thank God. I know your word is full. Hallelujah. Thank God. So we don't go what the Lord says. The 37th Psalm of Faith. Kind of famous one that you speak on now. 37 Psalms. And we want to read the 23rd to the 25th verse. And then we're going to take a thought, praise God, and see what God has to say unto us out of his eternal word. Psalms 37, 23 to 25. Let us stand for the reading and acknowledgement of God's eternal word. Praise God, praise God. All right. I'm going to ask my leader to read that, and then we're going to come back and read it together. So we get on the same course,
5: yes,
4: on the same line. All right? And it reads it thus.
5: I have been young. No, 23rd. The steps of a good man,
4: mm-hmm,
5: are ordered by the Lord.
4: Mm-hmm.
5: And he delighteth in his way.
4: Mm-hmm.
5: Though he fall,
4: yes,
5: he shall not be utterly cast down.
4: Yes.
5: for the Lord upholdeth him with his hand. Mm-hmm. I have been young, and now am old.
4: Yes.
5: Yet have I not seen the righteous forsaken, nor his seed begging bread.
4: Amen. All right, we're going to read that together now. All right. The steps of a good man are ordered by the Lord, and he delighteth in his way. Though he fall, he shall not be utterly cast down. For the Lord upholdeth him with his hand. I have been young, and now I'm old. Yet I have not seen the righteous forsaken, nor his seed begging bread. God bless you. You may be seated in the presence of the Lord. Steps of a good man, good woman, is God, ordered by the Lord. My thought is this. Check your steps. Are you walking in God's delight? I'm going to change one word there to make it personal. Check my steps. Am I walking to God's delight or God's pleasure? Delight means great pleasure, great joy, pleased greatly. Am I walking in God's delight? Am I walking in God's pleasure? Is God satisfied with me? Is my living, praise God, pleasing and acceptable in his sight? It's a personal thing. That's why I changed it from, are you? Let it become personal so you can't say I'm talking about you. I'm talking about me. And when you put it that way, you talking about you. Praise God. Hallelujah. Examine yourself. Praise God. Hallelujah. Oh, I know the word will examine us. Praise God. Hallelujah. And his examination is a close examination. Praise God. But let me examine myself. Am I walking in God's delight? Praise God. Hallelujah. Is he pleased with my living? With my walking? With my talking? Glory to God. Hallelujah. Praise God. He got the searchlight on us. Hallelujah. And nobody knows me better than me. But God knows me better than I know me. Hallelujah. Glory to God. Hallelujah. Some things about me, praise God, I haven't told nobody. Some things about you, you haven't told nobody. Hallelujah. But Jesus knows it all. Nothing hid. I want to know, am I walking, pleasing in his sight? Praise God. Hallelujah. Let me check my walk. Check my talk. Check my living. Praise God. Hallelujah. That's why, praise God, the psalmist said over in the 139th Psalm, he said these words. And let me know. Praise God. Hallelujah. We used to have a saying out. You can fool some of the people some of the time. Hallelujah. Sometimes you may fool a lot of them many times. Praise God. But let me let you know something. You don't fool God at no time. Praise the Lord. Hallelujah. I want to turn the searchlight on me. Praise God. Am I walking to God's delight? He said the steps of a good man are ordered by the Lord. And God delighted in my walk. Delighted in my living. Praise God. In my living soul. God is pleased with it. Didn't say man be pleased with it. Didn't even say you be pleased with it. Sometimes some of the things come through your door. Glory to God, you're not pleased with it. But God allowed to come for a reason. Glory to God. Hallelujah. Praise the Lord. Oh, Job was walking. Praise God. Hallelujah. Word said nothing like him. Praise the Lord. Something came to Job's door. Hallelujah. Knocked Job down in the ash pile. Praise God. Sitting in the ash pile. Ashes all over him. Glory to God. I know Job, praise God, wondered about it. Hallelujah. He didn't know, praise God, he was on testing ground. Hallelujah. Thank God, thank God, thank God. And that's why he said in the 139th Psalms of David, he said these words.
5: Oh Lord.
4: Listen. Oh Lord.
5: Thou hast searched
4: me. Listen. Praise God. Thou hast searched me. I'm saying, let me search me. Let me check me. Praise God. Like I said, I know more about me than you do. But God knows more about me than I do. Hallelujah. Hallelujah. He said, search me. Praise God. And do what?
5: And know me.
4: Know me. Not guess about me. A lot of times folks think they know something. They just guessing about you. They don't know you like you really are. They don't know the real you many times. Praise the Lord. Oh, I'm hallelujah. Glory to God. Hallelujah. Folks say, you know, they see you now and then. They say, I thought you were such and such. Hallelujah. But the psalmist said, search me, Lord, and know me. You know me. You know me. Praise God. Hallelujah. And he went on to say what?
5: Thou knowest my down sitting.
4: Thou knowest my down sitting. When I sit down.
5: And mine upright.
4: Praise God. And know when I get up. Glory to God. And know when I sit down. They know, praise God, where I get up from. Where I lay down at. Praise God, help us. Bless his dear name. Thank God. I might got up early. I might got up late. Praise God. But God knows it. I might have got up home. I might didn't get up home. Hallelujah. But God knows it. And I know it. Praise the Lord. Hallelujah. Let me search me. Praise God. See if I'm walking, living, pleasing, acceptable in his sight. Praise God. He ain't gonna come back and ask nobody about me but me. He got the record. He got the record. Praise the Lord. Hallelujah. We talk about the modern day computer system. And praise God. That thing mess up when they want to mess up. Tie you up when they want to tie you up. Keep you as long as they want to keep you. Praise God. Somebody can crash it. Glory up. But his computer system, his computer system don't have no ties, don't have no mess-ups. Praise God. He ain't had nobody to fix it. Glory to God. Hallelujah. The record is on high. Praise God. He knows my down sinning. Praise God. It's on record. He knows my uprising. It's on his record. Praise God. Not the computer record. Hallelujah. I heard them talking about the thing broke down not too long ago. Well, a few days ago. Praise God. And they tied up so many air flights. Praise God. The airlines couldn't move. Praise God. Folks had to wait in the station. Yeah, hallelujah. They didn't know when their flight was going out. Praise God. Why? Because the computer system was down. I'm so glad God's computer system never go down. Hallelujah. He knows, not guessing about it. He knows my down setting, knows my uprising. Glory to God. What else did he say? There's a whole lot.
5: Thou understandest my thoughts.
4: Look, yeah, glory.
5: Far off.
4: Thou understandest my thoughts afar, before they even get to me. God knew before they got there. Hallelujah, hallelujah. Our thoughts are far off. Praise God. You don't know my thoughts. till I speak them. Oh, God help us. Hallelujah. I might speak some things, but that ain't my real thought. I say I love you, but in my thought is I hate you. Hallelujah. I might make it look like I love you, but I hate you. But God knows it. Hallelujah. God knows it. One thing, he knows the very intent of the heart. Praise the Lord. For the thoughts reach you. God said, I know it. I know it. I know it. It's already in the book. It's in the book. It's in the book. Read, brother. Read that.
5: Thou compassest my path.
4: Thou compassest my path.
5: And my lying
4: and
5: down.
4: My lying down.
5: And are acquainted.
4: Listen.
5: With all
4: I'm
5: my ways.
4: With how many? God, all my ways. All my ways. Go ahead, brother.
5: For there is not a word in my tongue.
4: There is not a word. That's why you got to be careful what you say. What's he going to give an account of every word? Praise God. Hallelujah. Sometimes you get a little peeved. You may call it peeved, but yeah, you say hot in the collar. You know what I'm talking about. And sometimes you say some things, you know, some words come forth. And if you ain't got the real Holy Ghost, hallelujah, it might not be the words that, praise God, you know what happened with Brother Peter? I think Peter was a disciple. Hallelujah. Before he got the Holy Ghost, he said some things. Yes, he did. Yes, he did. Yes, he did. And our God help us today. And he was the one that said, when Jesus asked him a question, said, whom do men say that I am? Praise the Lord. Hallelujah. It's almost Saint John the Baptist. One of the apostles, Peter spoke up and said, thou art the Christ, the Son of the living God. Jesus stopped and said, look here, Peter, that didn't come from your wisdom. That didn't come from your worldly understanding. But this came from the Lord. Praise God. Hallelujah. Hallelujah. Peter hadn't got out the courtyard, dude. Hallelujah. In words, in words. Praise God. He said, Jesus, don't all men forsake you. I'll never forsake you. I'll never deny you. Hallelujah. Go back and read the book. It's in the book. Praise the Lord. Hallelujah. The word said, there was no high priest that cornered him. There was no religious head that cornered him. A little maiden. Praise God, that worked round there, served round there. She approached him. Praise God. Hallelujah. And the word said he denied him. He said, I never deny you. Watch your words. Watch your word. Watch the words of your tongue. Glory to God. And somebody approached him a little closer. Pinched him a little tighter. Praise the Lord. Got him in a little closer corner. Well, glory to God. Looked like he couldn't get out of that corner. Praise God. He had to make his words a little bit stronger. You know. Hallelujah. Blessed their name. See, the devil is not satisfied like that. The devil wants to expose you openly. Praise God. Hallelujah. Say, I told you they ain't what they say they are. Hallelujah. Pinch them in the corner a little bit and the true thing will come out. Glory to God. Hallelujah. And the third one approached them. The word said Peter began to do what? No, not Peter. Not Peter. Curse and swear. Glory to God. Check your step. Check your living. Am I living in God's delight? Am I walking to please him? Or am I walking to please me? Glory to God. Say, thou, there is not a word, not a word
5: in my tongue.
4: In my tongue.
5: But lo,
4: O Lord,
5: thou knowest it altogether.
4: Thou knowest it how?
5: Altogether.
4: Altogether. Praise God. Check your step. Check your living. Or am I walking, living in God's delight? Am I walking to please him? Praise God. Is there great pleasure in my life in the Lord's sight? Read.
5: Thou hast beset me behind.
4: Thou hast beset me.
5: Behind. And before.
4: And before.
5: And laid thine hand upon me.
4: Oh, glory to God. Thou hast enclosed me. That's, but thou laid thy hand upon me.
5: Such knowledge.
4: Yes.
5: Is too wonderful for me.
4: Such knowledge. It's too wonderful for me.
5: It is high.
4: It's high.
5: I cannot attain unto it.
4: I cannot attain unto it.
5: Whither shall I go?
4: Where are you going to go?
5: From thy spirit.
4: Thank God. Thank God. Check your steps. Check your living. Oh, am I living to your delight? Praise God. Am I pleasing you? Glory to God. The writer said the steps of a good man, good woman. Boy or girl, yes. Hallelujah, thank God, are ordered by the law, and God delighted in them. Praise God. God takes delight in them. Glory to God. Hallelujah. Bless his dear name. As I said about Job, God had delight in Job. The word said, God said, check. Say, you can't find none like him in the earth. Hallelujah. Praise God. Put Job in the pressure cooker. Oh, God help us. We don't want to go in that pressure cooker too much. Hallelujah. Praise God. But they tell me, glory to God, I know it's the truth. If you got one of them pressure cooker at home, you can put an old tough steak in there. Old tough meat in there. You know it's the truth. Hallelujah. And you put it in that pressure cooker and turn that pressure cooker on and let him stay in there long enough. When he come out of there, praise God, you can take your fork and cut it. Within the pressure cooker, put all that hardness out. Glory to God. Hallelujah. Thank God. Sometimes God let us go in the pressure cooker for a little while. Hallelujah. We don't like that pressure cooker, though. No, but it's necessary. Praise God. Some things in there that only come out under pressure. Hallelujah. As long as the little light things. Hallelujah. But under pressure, it'll come out. Whether shall I go?
5: From thy spirit.
4: And
5: whither shall I flee?
4: Whither shall I flee?
5: From thy presence.
4: From thy presence.
5: If I ascend up
4: listen,
5: to heaven.
4: If I ascend up to heaven.
5: Thou art there.
4: Listen, praise God. Where I'm going to get away? How I'm going to get away from the presence of the Lord? Glory to God. Where shall I go? Ascend up to heaven.
5: Thou art there.
4: They are there.
5: If I make my bed in hell. Behold.
4: Praise God. If I want to go there, and you don't want to go there. Hallelujah. No. Behold.
5: Thou art there.
4: Thou art there.
5: If I take the wings of the morning and dwell in the uttermost parts of the sea.
4: You know they got spaceships now, and they're trying to develop one to take you up to the moon and give you a visit on the moon. Yeah, you know, they planned it. They're working on it. Glory to God. If you get up there, don't think you done got out of God's reach now. Hallelujah, hallelujah. No, no, he said, if I do what? Take the wings of the morning.
5: And dwell in the uttermost parts of the sea.
4: In the uttermost parts of the sea.
5: Even there.
4: Even there.
5: Shall thy hand lead me?
4: Shall thy hand lead me?
5: And thy right hand?
4: Thy right hand
5: shall hold me.
4: Shall hold me.
5: If I say,
4: if I say to the darkness now,
5: surely the darkness shall cover me.
4: I'm hide in the darkness. Praise God. Hallelujah. Wait till midnight. Praise God. And everybody should be in bed. I'm still out at midnight. Nobody know me. Dark, you can't see me. Good. Put on my dark shades. Hallelujah. So won't nobody recognize me. Hallelujah. I gotta sneak out a little bit. Glory. I don't want nobody. The darkness. Praise God. But the word said, if I do what?
5: If I say?
4: I say.
5: Surely.
4: Surely.
5: The darkness shall cover me.
4: The darkness, nobody know me. Praise God, I'm covered. Got my dog shed on. It's midnight. Glory to God. And everybody I hope was in bed. Hallelujah. I'm talking about the searchlight now. Check your steps. Check your living. The searchlight is on.
5: Even the night.
4: Even the night.
5: Shall be light
4: about me. Listen, look. Yeah, praise God. You might as well have went out in the noonday. And did it in the noonday. Glory to God. Hallelujah. Bless his dear name. It's exposed to the Lord. I heard, praise God, in the book of Holy Point there, back in the book of 2 Samuel, the Lord brought this to my mind. Glory to God, the 12th chapter of the book of 2 Samuel. You know, David was a beloved, praise God. The Lord even said, David in the heart, praise God, God loved him.
3: 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I trust you were blessed. If you would like a copy of this message, which is titled, Check Your Steps, Are You Walking in God's Delight? 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
4: So Joshua is now addressing these people as they're on the precipice of stepping or crossing over into the promises of God. And he leaves them with this concluding declaration that I would like to extract our message from today. In verse number 15, he says, "And if it seems evil to you to serve the Lord, choose for yourselves this day whom you will serve, whether the gods which your fathers served that were on the other side of the river, or the gods of the Amorites in whose land you dwell. But as for me and my house, we will serve the Lord."
5: Amen.
4: I don't know who you're committed to after all that you've been through, after all you've experienced. If you're committed to the gods that your fathers served in the world, or the gods of the Amorites in this present day in which you dwell, as for me and my house, we will serve the Lord. The Message version says, it simplifies it real plain. It says, if you decide that it's a bad thing to worship God, then choose a God you'd rather serve and do it today. Choose one of the gods your ancestors worshiped from the country beyond the river, or one of the gods of the Amorites on whose land you're now living. As for me and my family, we'll worship God. I won't preach for just a few minutes as the Spirit will allow from this thought. A commitment to serve. A commitment to serve. Now I want you to help me just look at somebody and just say to them, neighbor, if you want to see it work, stick with what works. Amen, somebody. Stick with what works. Father God, I ask your blessings now. As we prepare to break the bread of life, we pray, Father God, that you will, in this somewhat refreshed vessel, use them for your glory, that the people will not only hear from you, but also receive from you that which will have meaning in their lives. Hide me behind your cross. Let them not see me, but hear you as I mentioned. Be glorified this day in Jesus' name. Amen. Amen. Amen. And amen. Stick with what works. Stick with what works. People of God, I would have you take note from the outset that the writer, Joshua, has been up to this point sharing to those he was addressing, how God was making sure everything turned out well for them in spite of the hands they had been dealt. If you know the history, they were in a place called Egypt where Pharaoh knew them not as the children of promise. And because of that, consequentially, they were dealt harshly with in that land. They found themselves being consequentially persecuted because Pharaoh did not want to adhere to what God was requiring of them, of him through Moses. People went through a lot. But Joshua was addressing them, bringing to their attention that in spite of the hands they had been dealt, God's evidence of them being on their side and being there was always not to be overlooked. And I say that, my beloved brothers and sisters, because sometimes we need to remind ourselves that through the ups and downs, the valleys and the hilltops, God is always there. He promised us never to leave us nor to forsake us. You heard that. And he promised that he would not only be there, but he would be a present, ever-present help in a time of trouble. Even when we find ourselves in the game of life being stuck with a hand that's bitter. The reason I make that analytical comparison is because it reminds me of something that I love doing. I love playing cards, not gambling, but fun cards. I grew up in a household. My mom used to have what they call tunk games. Y'all know anything about tunk? Amen. And they would have Friday night tunk games, and it was just fellowship for them. There was no money involved. It was just bragging rights and fun. And I grew up not only in that household, but also I developed an affinity for, an affection for cards. Dean Carrington game of choice as I got older became 500. Some of y'all know about that. And then I declare war. Y'all know what I'm talking about. Amen. I got you now, huh, Antoine? I got you now, huh? Uh-huh. But it was one game that has stuck with me over the years, and that is this game called Spades. I love Spades. In fact, our first vacation trip, we went to West Virginia for my wife's family, father's side of the family, family reunion. And one evening, we had a big old family in the conference room at the hotel. We had spade games on all over the table, all over. There were about 3 or 4 games going on. Amen. And, of course, you know, you get a lot of junk talking when you're playing. Amen. But it's all part of the fun. But that's why I love spades. Now, I need you to understand that the object of spades, for those of you who have not played spades or was not familiar with spades, was to get as many books. In other words, everybody would play a card, and then if whoever had the best card or the strongest card would get that book. Amen? And the object of the game was to get as many books as you could. Now, where the challenge came in was you did not have any control over what cards you were dealt. Y'all ain't talking back to me. I'm going somewhere with this. But even though you didn't have control over the cards you were dealt, your partner is expecting you to play the hand that you're dealt to the best of your ability. Y'all walking with me? Amen, somebody. Amen, somebody. And let me just pause here and make this kingdom deposit into some of you today. The game of life is no different. Many times we can find ourselves being dealt what we perceive to be a bad hand. Many times we might look at the hand that life has dealt us and feel that we have little to work with. But let me just suggest to you that in the game of life, unlike in a game of cards, little becomes much when you got the right partner. Amen. When you got the right partner. You see, the partner is the key. Amen. And if you got the right partner, you don't give up on your hand, even though your hand may not look good, because you can always depend on your partner's hand. Oh, y'all ain't talking back. Amen. Your partner can have a better hand, and even though your hand may not be good, your partner's hand could get you through. Amen, somebody. Now, why is it so important? Am I just reminiscing nostalgically on cards? No, because in the game of life, as it is in spades, we have to realize that many times we have no control over the cards that we are dealt. We have no control over the cards, because there will be times when, although in the game, hand after hand and time after time, it appears or will appear our ability to win is not in the cards. In fact, if I could be honest, there are times that what you're working with seems so inadequate that you feel like throwing in your hand. Amen, somebody. But I stop by to say this to you. No matter what it seems like right now, play your hand and don't give up on your partner. Well, y'all ain't talking back to me. Play your hand and don't give up on your partner, because your partner could have a better hand. Joshua now proclaims, and if it seems evil to you, in other words, if it's a problem for you to play your hand, the hand that you've been dealt, in other words, serve God with a genuine commitment, then choose for yourselves whether the gods which your father served that were on the other side of the river, or go back to that which commanded your interest when you were on the other side, before you had the partner. Or the gods of the Amorites in whose land you dwell. Make it plain, preacher, that which may be trying to influence you and your thinking today. Because whether you know it or not, that becomes your God. Anything that influences you has the potential to become your God. You have to watch what you allow to influence you, because it can have a godly influence on you. Isn't it funny how some people, no matter how much God does for them, keep looking back at what God delivered them from, feeling as though they are missing out on something, looking back at the world, even the church folk. They look at what folk in the world are doing. They feel like they're missing out on something because they left that. And God has given them something better, but they keep looking back. No man who has put his foot to the plow should ever be guilty of looking back when you have had an opportunity to get the right partner. Hallelujah. Hallelujah. The right partner. Get the right partner. God delivered them. And then there are those who let present day negative influences sway them from serving God with a genuine commitment. Well, it's not popular to do it that way anymore. Nah, that's old timey. That's too traditional. If it works, why would you leave something that works? If it works, you stick with it. Amen. Amen, somebody. If I bought a car and I kept that car for 10 years and all of these new cars come out and everybody talk about, oh man, you need to get a new this and you need to get a new that, you got to, and all of these, but my car still works. Amen. Why should I put myself in debt to buy something that I don't need, because what I have still works? Somebody say, stick with what works. Amen, somebody. Joshua says, but as for me and my house, we will serve the Lord. In other words, I'm sticking with what works. Joshua made it clear to those that he was addressing that he was committed to serving God. Why? Watch this. Because after all he had experienced in God had convinced him that God works. See, folk can't tell me that God don't work. Folk can't tell me that God is a fable. People can't tell me that God is something mystical made up to control people, because I've tried him for myself and he works. Somebody say he works. And because he worked like Joshua, I'm going to stick with what works. Even if it means I'm becoming old-timey, if it means I seem traditional, if it means like I'm out of touch with the world, that's okay. Because being out of touch with the world can't compare with getting a touch from him. Am I making it plain? Joshua now, who is quite old, but there is no denying that he has, over the course of his life, played the hand he was dealt to the best of his ability, particularly after he discovered a new partner. The record reports that his early and formative years were spent in service to the great liberator Moses. You can read that on your own. And his later years were spent serving and leading God's people as they made their way to the promised land. But the central theme of his life was he was committed to serve. In the process, while serving, he saw the plagues of Egypt. He saw the parting of the Red Sea. But most importantly, he saw that God, the God of the Hebrews, was indeed the real deal. Amen. And he works. The real deal. He is God, and there is none like him. Joshua had never experienced anyone like him in his life before. When you really are taking notice of the hands you have been dealt, you will not only see God in all of his glory, but you will see him in the good as well as the bad. The psalmist declared in Psalms 119, it was good that I was afflicted, that I might learn of you. Sometimes the best lessons we learn about God is when we go through. Many of us miss the opportunity to learn because we don't want to go through. Most of us, the truth of the matter is, we don't want to go through. But when you are committed to serve, you start recognizing God in the good as well as the not so good. Psalms 34 says, oh, taste and see that the Lord is good. Blessed is the man who trusts in him. I develop my trust in him, not when things are going good. I develop my trust in him when things are not going so good. When I'm trying to find my way, when things seem like they're falling apart, when my life is starting to shatter all around me, 'tis so sweet to trust in Jesus and to take him. That's when I learn who he really is. Because I am challenged to trust him. Challenged to trust him. Joshua now has experienced a trip through the desert that brought him to the edge of the promised land, and as such, granted him an opportunity to catch a glimpse of what God had in store for his people. And my brothers and sisters, sometimes that's all it takes is a glimpse. Lord, have mercy. Just a glimpse of the glory. My son, my oldest son, he said, Dad, I was over my cousin's house, my niece, and they were having a little card game, cousin's card game. And the odd man out was him. It was five people, so only four could play. So he went outside and was stargazing. My son likes to stargaze. And he said, at the moment he was stargazing, something hit him to pray. And he started praying about his purpose. He said, Lord, I need some clarity because I feel like I'm out of sync with my purpose. And he said, when he got finished praying, he saw a shooting star. Soon as he opened his eyes, he saw a shooting star. He was like, wow. He said, Lord, were you sending me a signal? And he saw another one. Oh my God, y'all ain't hearing me. Blew his mind. He went back into the house, told my niece and the other cousin, told them what had happened. They go, oh boy, now you're going to be a prophet. Huh? Okay, yeah, right. Okay, right. He's like, no, y'all don't understand. I prayed. And then I saw the star. And then I asked God, I said, was that supposed to be a sign? And I saw another one. So one of my cousins said, yeah, right. So they go outside. And he goes out, he said, I was looking over here, and the first one was here, and then I was looking over here, and the second was there, and I started praying everything. And then he's, you mean to tell me that when he looked up again, there was a third one. Three. Y'all ain't hearing me. Man, that put a chill right through me. That was Trinity. God confirmed it in the face of witnesses. Because sometimes all it takes is a glimpse of the glory. When my son called me, he was so ecstatic. He said, Dad, all I need is 5 minutes. Just give me five. I said, you sound like a preacher, boy. And he said, give me 5 minutes. And he told me what happened. And I told him, I said, son, that could be your defining moment. I believe God gave you a glimpse of the glory. And then I shared my own personal glimpse of the glory experience with him. And I said, that moment changed my life. Remember what happened, because this might have been the defining moment to you discovering your purpose. Keep your eyes open from here on, because now that God has got your attention, he's going to show you some things. Y'all ain't talking back to me. Because all it takes is a glimpse of the glory to help you stay in the game. Stay in the game when the storms of life start raging. All it takes is a glimpse of the glory to remind you that the race is not to the swift, another battle to the strong. But if you could just hang in there and stay in the game, you'll be able to see the goodness of the Lord in the land of the living. Somebody say, stay in the game. Joshua also experienced a setback that put them back into the desert for 40 years of wilderness wandering. And some of us are wondering why we are still wandering in the wilderness of our lives, because of a decision we had made playing the hand we have been dealt in another season of our lives. Don't miss that. Every season is an opportunity to sow. And what we sow can consequentially transfer into seasons. When the spring comes, we plant. That's the season. But we don't see the result of what we planted until we get to the fall, because that's another season. And sometimes we need to understand that decisions or mistakes that we've made playing this hand we call life in another season of our lives is impacting us consequentially today because of the fruit that it has produced. But when you got the right partner, even bitter fruit can be made sweet. And that's the good news for some of us today. God told me to tell you that your wilderness experience, no matter what season of your life it may have been, was only temporary. Because all of us had our wilderness experiences. All of us had our times of indecision or wrong decision where we sowed seeds that consequentially followed us into other seasons. But God wants us to know that those consequences are temporary. They're temporary. In other words, they have no long-term jurisdiction, because that's why God put mercy. We talked about mercy. That's why God put mercy into position. Mercy's assignment is now to take that bitter fruit and switch it and turn it into sweet fruit or better fruit. Joshua saw God part a second river. Isn't that something? He saw him part one river. Then he sees him part another river. The praise team was just singing, if he did it before, he can do it again. If God has parted some rivers in your life and allowed you the opportunity to get past some restrictions and limitations that have been keeping you bound or keeping you just outside of the realm of what God has purposed for your life and you living up to your potential, God, if he did it once, he can do it again. I'm trying to help somebody here. I don't want to work too hard. He saw the power of praise at work when the people gave out such a shout that it brought down the walls of Jericho. And there are some walls in your life, people of God, whether you know it or like it or not, that will not come down unless you learn how to open up your mouth and give God some praise and speak to that mountain. Speak to those walls and say, you've got to come down. You cannot stop me from being who God has called me to be. You cannot hinder me from being able to fulfill my God-given purpose. I am committed to serving God. He is my partner in this game of life. And you have got to get out of my way. Somebody say, it's got to move. Walls have got to come down. They've got to come down. He also saw the hand that was dealt for the punishment of Achan after his sin, and then the restoration of God's favor on the efforts of his people. The reason that I bring all of this to your attention before I take this train into the station is because the enemy would like for you to think that after you have messed up or misplayed one hand or planted bad seeds of indecision or wrong decision, that it's all over. But how many of you know it's not over until God says it's over? Somebody ought to give God some praise and say, it's not over until God says it's over. Your sins or mistakes will not label you as unfit for God if they lead you to repentance. Stay in the game. Somebody say, I'm staying in the game. So now we find

thanking God that you are a survivor because you're still in the game. Somebody say, I'm still in the game. I am a survivor because I'm still in the game. And so now he has experienced the power and presence of God in his life and in his leadership. And now he is stressing to the people that it's time for them to get serious about their commitment to serve. Listen, if there is no other season that will warrant echoing that message, it is now. Somebody say now. After 18 months of going through a pandemic with uncertainty about how things were going to turn out, somebody say now. If you have not learned how important it is to be committed to serving God, you just need to look around you and look at how the world that we are living in has changed. Somebody say now. If you have not made the decision to serve God, as Erica Campbell said, what's wrong with you? The psalmist declares in Psalms 100 that we should serve the Lord with gladness. The Hebrew word for serve here is abad, meaning to work for or to become a bondservant to. A bondservant to. Notice he does not say serve grudgingly. He does not say serve gregariously. Or does he say serve grievously? Because if you do, the work is groundless. But he's saying with gladness. And I said all of that to you people of God to make this point. I hope you will graciously receive it. Some people grudgingly commit themselves to serve God. Some people grudgingly sacrifice in their giving. Some even grudgingly get involved in the work of ministry. But let me share a personal observation with you. You can tell when someone is grudgingly getting involved because they are always guilty of being critical and complaining. When you look at those who were with Moses, there were many of them who were not committed. They were not committed and they were not glad about the experiences that they were having in God. Because every time something happened that caught them unawares or was bitter in their sight, they started complaining and becoming critical. Listen, you can't serve God with gladness if you're complaining and critical every time something happens to you. Things will happen in this game of life. If you're going to be a good servant, you can't serve grudgingly. If I would equate it to the cards, every time you get a hand, you can't start complaining about the cards that you've been dealt. Amen. Because after a while, that'll become your focus and you'll miss out on an opportunity to take advantage of an opportunity that may come your way, even with a bad hand. How many of you know that you can have a bad hand and still something good can come out of it? Amen, somebody. Grudgingly. But then not only grudgingly, there are those who are gregarious, as I mentioned. That means serving socially. You see, some people make their commitment to God because it replaces their social life in the club. Amen, somebody. In other words, it's just a social setting where they can mingle with other people. And so now when something like COVID-19 comes along, that disrupts their social setting, and so they make their way to social media. Y'all ain't talking back to me. Social media, because it's not really about the commitment. It was just about having the replacement for their social life. Amen, somebody. But my brothers and sisters, your walk in Christ and service to him has to be more than a social thing. It has to be serious. It has to be serious. Being nice and friendly are fine, but God wants you to be holy. You can't be holy while you're just serving him with a gregarious attitude towards your commitment to his walk. To serve is another form of worship. So when I serve the Lord with gladness, I'm worshiping him with all my effort, knowing that no matter how the cards of life may fall, I know that he's promised to give me the victory. Is there anybody here that know that God has promised to give you the victory? Amen, somebody. Promised to give you the victory. Amen. If you just stay in the game, God has promised to give you the victory. Don't get caught up on the cards that you are dealt in this life. Just stay in the game and stay focused on the game and know that you've got a partner who can help you get the victory

0: and say, stay in the game. So Joshua now.
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0: 7600.
1: Ty Trivett, I love how he opened up the 41st Annual Stellar Gospel Music Awards. Man, taking us back. Some of those songs he did 20 years ago. Victory. I'm Sonya Blakey. Coming up, we got Travis Green, actually Vashawn Mitchell, Make a Way. We'll do the Tommies from back in the day, the Holy Ghost, Mary Mary Shackles.
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0: The sound of Sunday church. John P. Key can take you there and keep you there too. I'm Sonya Blakey. On the way, we got God's Property Love. We'll do some Micah Stampley. I get excited when y'all reach out to me on the iHeartRadio app. Talkback Mike, celebrating our first ladies on this first Sunday.
1: I was calling because I want to give a shout out to my first lady, Yolanda Fields, Minister Yolanda Fields. She's not only the first lady, she is the only lady. I bring you greetings from New Landmark Missionary Baptist Church under the great leadership of the pastor, Reverend Cy Fields. Heaven 6-

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1: I'm so happy you're with me this Sunday morning. 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
3: God bless every one of you for tuning in today. This is Gospel Gold, and I'm Pastor Donnie McClurkin, bringing you the best in gospel music because we love what God has founded in us. Musically, he's given us great gifts. He's given us great anointings to be able to display this music with the power that will impact someone's life. That's gospel music. Music that comes from great songwriters, great producers, great singers, great record labels, great radio shows just like this one that will bless you with songs from yesterday, today, going into tomorrow. That's Gospel Gold. Now, I want you to call somebody right now and tell them Gospel Gold with Donnie McClurkin is on the air and they're just in time. Come on, everybody, let's get some good music going with Vashawn Mitchell taking you back a little bit with No Way.

Pastor Donnie, you are the man. This is Derek from Memphis, Tennessee, man. Love and Gospel Gold. This is the stuff. Golden Gate Quartet. I heard the Soul Stirrers. I heard Andre Crouch. Reverend.

0: That was Timothy Wright and Trouble Don't Last Always. And then you heard the Caravans featuring Shirley Caesar with One of These Old Days. Powerful song. Now, when we get back, I'm going to go down into the gospel archives and we're going to pull out another classic. So stay tuned. Gospel Gold with Donnie McClurkin. We'll be right back.
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0: All right, come on, everybody. Y'all gonna go with me, right? You bet.

0: You just heard Lucinda Moore with Pressure Into Praise. And before that, you heard from one of the greatest pastors on this earth, Pastor Marvin L. Winans, and his brothers Ronald, Carvin, and Michael, better known as the Winans, with The Question Is. Now, when we come back, I'm going to share a Spread the Word segment with you again today. We'll be right back with more of Gospel Gold with Donnie McClurkin right after this.
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I want to give God thanks tonight by just saying,

0: That was the late, great Bishop Walter Lee Hawkins and the Love Center Choir. And you can't beat Bishop Hawkins' voice. Marvelous. That was the song, and that was his singing. And before that was Glorious by Martha Minnissi. Now, when we return, I've got a personal note to drop in your spirit right here on Gospel Gold with Donnie McClurkin. We'll be right back.
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0: Hi, this is Donnie McClurkin, and I've got a personal poem that I'm going to give to you today. The poem is entitled This Life That I Live by Louise Bouhey. It reads thusly: This life that I live, submitted to you, I lay down before your throne, allowing you in me to live through. My life is not my own. This life that I live, desiring to please, striving to do what is right, spending each day down on my knees, seeking your will every night. This life that I live, living by faith, yearning to be holy and pure, trusting in your mercy and grace, sufferings able to endure. This life that I live, longing to be a reflection of your love, displaying Jesus to all I see, glorifying your name above. This life that I live, until I die, will I spend in devotion to you. Until I meet you in the skies, raised glorious, and changed anew.

0: Gospel Gold with Donnie McClurkin is written and produced by Garrett Sisti. Special thanks to Roger Holmes, Gary Bernstein, and Jerry Smith. Gospel Gold with Donnie McClurkin is a creation of Tom Verson, Tony Sisti, and Donnie McClurkin. Be blessed.
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3: God bless you, my brothers, my sisters. 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

this show is on the air just for you. So call somebody and let them know it's not too late. Gospel Gold with Donnie McClurkin is on the air. Well, your nonstop gospel music starts right now with Byron Cage, and the song is I Will Bless the Lord.

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1: Pastor Donnie, I just want to leave you a message and tell you that your playing the Dixon Hummingbird does my heart so good. 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And if you have that song, Thank You for Another Day, I would love to hear this song. Thank you so much, Pastor Donnie.

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14: 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Gospel gold.
15: All right, everybody. I'm glad you came back. It's time for us to get in this machine and let's get going. Let's jump back to the year 1985. Now, in the year 1985, the U.S. Budget Balancing Bill was enacted. And also in that same year, dozens of top-name musicians and bands performed at the Live Aid concert in Philadelphia and London to benefit African famine victims. It was in 1985 that Out of Africa was the popular movie of the year. And in 1985, this piece of gospel gold premiered. It's the Clark Sisters with, get this, Is My Living in Vain?

0: First, we heard from the Clark Sisters with Is My Living in Vain from 1985. And then we heard from Fred Hammond with You Are the Living Word. I love that song. And when we come back, we're going to have our Spread the Word segment. So stay tuned. There's more to go with Gospel Gold. I'm Donnie McClurkin.
1: All the gold you need is right here on Gospel Gold with Donnie McClurkin.
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0: 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Gospel Gold with Donnie McClurkin is back, and we've got our Spread the Word segment for you once again. Sophie, all the way from Tokyo, Japan. That's right. Tokyo, Japan is listening to Gospel Gold with Donnie McClurkin. And Sophie's Spread the Word reads, never forget that only dead fish swim with the stream. Spread the word.

0: That was God is Able, and He Is by Smokey Norful. And before that, you heard Thank You from Benita Washington. Now listen, when we return, I've got a personal note from my heart to yours right here on Gospel Gold with Donnie McClurkin. Stick and stay. We'll be right back.
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2: Heaven 600, heaven600.com. Well, as I mentioned earlier, we were looking forward to this guest joining us. First time on the platform. In fact, she'll be doing another first coming to the area. But right now, she's first time on our program, and we're so glad to have her with us, Kiana Kroot. Kiana, how are you today?
3: Oh, man, it is well with my soul. That's all I can say. I'm doing well. Thank God.
2: Well, you said a mouthful. First, first and foremost, thank you for agreeing to be with us today. We're excited to hear your story, and I want you to tell us your story. And, of course, we're excited equally that you're going to be coming for the Baltimore County African American Festival, the 30th year celebration, a very special high time that's scheduled for September the 19th. But we'll come back to that for our listeners who may not know you, but need to know something about you. What is your story?
3: Oh, man, my story is long. I'll try to give a short version. I am a country girl from Arnburn, South Carolina, who inspired to play basketball. I was real big in basketball.
2: Wait a minute. Now you're on my street. I love basketball, so you know we clicking right there. We are clicking right there. Did you play school ball?
3: I did. I played school ball, and that's what I wanted to do. But you know, I got to college and I struggled with juggling basketball in school, and ended up on probation and had to quit.
2: Wow.
3: And that started the journey to how I got here. I was, as a child, very sick, and so I already struggled with depression. But when I lost the ability to play ball, oh man, that depression hit so hard, the anger, the rage, the frustration. And so my schoolmate that knew that I came from a musical family, mm-hmm, were trying to get me out of that depression, trying to get me out of the bed. And so they took me to a gospel choir audition at my college. And I didn't even know that's where I was going. They were just dragging me somewhere. And when I got there, you know, everybody's dressed up and I'm in basketball shorts and sneakers. Because I was like, I really don't care, you know. Because truth be told,
2: reflective of your frame of mind. That was your frame of mind at that particular time. Yeah.
3: That's where I was. Yeah. And it was my mom and sister's dream to sing. It had nothing to do with me. I was a basketballer.
2: Uh-huh.
3: But I could sing. And so when I got in the audition, the person over the car was shocked when he heard me sing. And he just took a liking to me and kind of took me under his belt. And he introduced me to some people who needed a girl in their group. Short story, that's how I ended up in Atlanta. I joined that group thinking I'm just assisting them. But when I got here, God shifted my direction and I ended up in church. And once I ended up in church, that's when I started getting the prophecies about my ministry and what God was going to be doing with my voice. And I didn't understand it because I had been suffering with my voice for years, had been sick, several surgeries, and I just didn't understand, you know, why God would want me to sing when I'm struggling with my voice. I can barely get through a song without my voice going out.
2: Uh-huh.
3: But the prophets were like, this is what you're supposed to be doing. And so I ended up meeting my apostle now. And she just basically told me one day, you know, her name is Apostle Ronnie Traviot.
2: Mm-hmm.
3: I was starting your global ministry. And she said, if you don't sing, God says, if you don't sing, you're going to die, because singing is your lifeline. It's who you are.

0: after being healed and delivered and, you know, birthing a nation of worshipers is what I'm going to be doing.
1: You know, I'm sitting here chuckling because what immediately became top of mind as you were saying this was, and don't laugh, well, you can if you want to, songs in the key of life.
0: Yes.
1: You know, being that your name is Kiana, songs mm-hmm. in the key of life. And, you know, what a powerful testimony. Looking back at that now, because see, you are, I'm assuming based on what I'm hearing, you're at a different place of cognitive awareness of what that process was that you went through, that when you were going through, you were not as sensitive to. But looking back over that process now, what does it say to you about what God was doing with you?
0: It was just almost like he had, for me, it was like he had something for me when I lost everything. He had something for me, and that blessed me. But it was a shaping and a molding period that I had to go through. It was a getting rid of, it was a losing everything so that I can gain Christ.
1: I was just getting ready to see you were there because that scripture just popped in my spirit. I count all things but loss as loss for the excellency of the knowledge of Christ. So you had to go through all of that loss because I guess to a degree, those things that were considered loss were actually standing in the way of you gaining what you needed to gain in order for you to step into the season of fulfillment and purpose.
0: Yeah.
1: That's what I said. It sounds like I'm hearing that now. It sounds like Kiana knows now what she's supposed to be doing. She knows why she's supposed to be doing it. And so she's locked in. Is that safe to say?
0: Yeah, absolutely. I'm very locked in.
1: Now, as you were going through all of that, how was that impacting your family? Because obviously you weren't fully aware of what God was doing at the time. So I think it's safe to say that if you wasn't aware of what God was doing, they didn't have a clue, or did they?
0: You know, my dad didn't have a clue, but my mom, she knew something because she said something about me to a friend I overheard on the phone. And she mainly said it because I was that child that I grew up in a real rough environment,
1: okay,
0: a lot of dope dealing, gang fighting, all of that.
1: In South Carolina?
0: And I was that
1: In South Carolina. What part of South Carolina? Because
0: yes,
1: I just watched a documentary on South Carolina about this guy who went into the hood, basically, that act literally was the same place that the slaves stayed. And literally, he was talking about how the evolution of the whole systemic paradigm of slavery evolved with time, and it went from slave quarters to public housing, but it was in the same place. What part of South Carolina were you in?
0: I was in Orangeburg, South Carolina,
1: okay.
0: And which is about 45 minutes from Charleston, which might be one of the areas.
1: And that's what he was talking about. He was in Charleston. Uh-huh. He was talking about Charleston. Yes. So you're familiar with that. So you were in a rough area. You were in a rough area.
0: I was in a rough area, and I was always pulling people out of fires. I fought a lot because I was trying to rescue people, and then I was always talking and trying to help, you know, people who were selling drugs and things like that. So my mom overheard on the phone one day talking to a friend in church, and she just said, I'm a middle child. She said, that's my evangelist. And I remember her saying that, you know, and I didn't know what that meant. Yeah, I didn't know what it meant. But the thing she did not know, she didn't know that I was going to be singing. She thought it was going to be me just, you know, maybe going out and winning souls, right?
1: Right, because
0: she didn't
1: you had
0: know
1: a heart
0: it was
1: going to
0: be singing.
1: You had a heart for people,
0: but she didn't know it was going to be singing because her and my older sister were the singers of the family. They were traveling and singing everywhere.
1: Okay.
0: And my mom didn't even know I could sing until late, and she almost threatened to kill me since she found out. And she drugged me behind her and my sister and made me back them up so I would have to harmonize.
1: Wow.
0: And I was miserable. I tried to run. She was threatening to beat me. She had a

0: a hard time with me with that because I hated being in front of people. So she didn't know it was going to be singing. And I remember when I did my first album and I had them come up for my live recording with Canton Jones. And my mom, after they... Yes, sir. My first album I recorded, Canton Jones engineered it for me and was did a lot of the recording with me. And my mom called me after that, and when she heard all the music, and she said, I had no clue that you wrote songs like this. I had no clue that you were singing like this. She just didn't know.
1: Wow. And you didn't even really... Well, you may have known, but you didn't really know to the degree that that gift was in you that God was going to use.
0: No.
1: So tell us about, okay, so now you've stepped into a season of awareness about, okay, this. I thought it was the basketball, but it wasn't the basketball. And I had to go through a whole season of, I guess, what you call detoxing my passion from that to embracing a passion for something that I wasn't giving a lot of attention to, which is now my music. And so now I'm in this new season with my music. And what you said, you did your first recording. How did that first come about?
0: Oh man, I was in deliverance class with my apostle, and she was going around the class and she was saying, what's stopping you from doing what God called you to do? And I was dreading her coming to me. She was going to everybody in the room. I didn't want
1: to
0: answer it. You know what I'm saying? I'm like, please don't. I don't want
1: to
0: talk about it. I don't want to be bothered. And I remember when she got to me, she said, you know, because she's a prophet. Her first office is a prophet. So she looked at me. She already knew.
1: Okay.
0: And so she came, when she got to me, she just decided, instead of just asking me the question, she said, you know, she said, Kiana, if I were you, she said, that's why God didn't give me the gift. I would be singing everywhere with that voice you have and the anointing on your life. She said, I would be, she was like, what's stopping you? And I had to be honest with her and I let her know, my struggles and everything. And that day was the day that God dealt with me. She took me through deliverance and then God dealt with me and said, it's the time is now. You have to start writing. You have to start recording your first project. And that's when I recorded my first single, which was called My Love Letter.

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3: I just want to say,

It's Marette Brown Clark. And so Miss Cassie sends me a positive word every morning. I call it a God wink. Lets me know that somebody thought about me. And I always love to pass that on to you. God loves you. I love you. And Miss Cassie loves all of us. So what did Miss Cassie have to say to us on today? She said, happy.

0: Must they trust God? And I'm seeing what God is doing in their life. Kiana, she came from a rough neighborhood, but I'm looking at her and I'm seeing this light now that's in her, and it had to come from somewhere. So this whole thing that she's talking about singing because God gifted her, that the God that she's talking about must really do what she says he does. And maybe that's what I've been waiting for. Maybe that's the pathway to the answers that I've been seeking. Maybe that's where I can find that peace for my soul, because maybe I need to try that out. But they can't get there. They can't get that if your light isn't shining.
1: Right.
0: Your light's got to shine. And so,
1: so
0: purpose puts us in a place of illumination. Because when I'm walking in purpose, I'm walking in agreement. When I'm walking in agreement now, light can radiate from me.
1: That's right.
0: You know, one of the things, see, you got the preacher stirred up. You probably can tell now. But you done got the preacher stirred
1: up. Okay. It's her fault.
0: But you know what? Okay. Here's what, I'm going to drop this little caveat on you. I notice things. My gift is discernment and encouragement. I'm an encourager and I discern. You know, that's why I tell people on my occupational side, I've always been good at figuring stuff out, finding answers, solutions. Mm-hmm. And I attribute that to my discernment. But anyhow, growing up, I used to marvel at the pictures that I would see that would depict Jesus and Mary and the Apostle Paul and all of them. They all had this circle around their head that was supposed to represent a light radiating from them. And I didn't understand. I'm like, why do they do that? Now, because of where I had matured in my faith, I understand that light reflects the glow that we was just talking about, the illumination that comes from the energy that now has become a part of their existence that is consistent with God. So that God energy is on them. And you can walk up on somebody and say, wow, you got this glow about you. Yeah, because you're noticing that God energy. You're noticing that God energy. You may not understand it's that God energy. You just notice that I look different.
1: Right.
0: But it's really that God energy that's in me now. And so as I walk in agreement, I align myself up with purpose so that God energy can find its way to me and radiate through me so others can take notice and say, who did that for him? Who did that for her? How does she look like that? Why does she always just looks like she's at peace and looks like everything is just going well for her? That's because of that God energy, that light. Let your light. Light is energy, right? Last time I checked science said light is energy, right? So if I've got a light about me, I've got an energy about me that others take notice to. I'm finished. I'm you can get the hand on D3. I'm finished. Okay. I'm we're talking about you, not me. We're talking about you. Okay. But I love talking about the word. I love talking about this lifestyle because there is so much to it that people miss. Because they limited it to just the institution of church.
1: Right.
0: And it's bigger than the institution of church.
1: Mm-hmm.
0: Its principles are rooted in a kingdom understanding. And when I get that kingdom understanding, it circumvents everything. Everything. Okay, let's commit to your music. Come on, keep, why you do that? You're supposed to jump in and say, but sir, we're supposed to be talking about me today, okay?
1: You kinda,
0: I I like keeping it real. I love keeping it real. I love keeping it real.

0: How many albums have you, how many projects have you done thus far? I know you said one, and I know you got another one coming. Are those the only two, or was there something else in between?
1: No, I released two albums thus far.
0: Two?
1: So this will be my third album release.
0: Okay, you know, three's a charm. That's what they say, right?
1: Yes, sir.
0: So, you know, get ready for number three. There's a prophetic thing with that third one. The third one, okay? You know, Jesus rose when? On the third.
1: Third day.
0: Okay, so just get ready for that third one. So, you told us about the music, which is going to be consistent with the revival that God has seeded and given you a passion for, and that's already started, but it hasn't fully maturated yet. It's still coming together for you. But you said you did the one project with Canton. What was your second project like?
1: The second project, the album was called I Am Your Music, and it was just honestly warfare worship, and just me coming more into my own and what it is that God wanted me to do for that particular season. It was a developing stage. It was me just kind of gaining my ground as an individual. And so now I'm able to really produce the sound that God wanted me to have. And I can look back at both albums and I can hear the sound in different spaces. And so now it's almost like I can pull the full sound together with this album. Because, you know, when it comes to God, it's a sound.
0: Yes. It's all about the sound. It's all about the sound.
1: Yes.
0: Yes, you're right.
1: It's a sound.
0: So,
1: you know, and that sound should produce healing and deliverance.
0: Yes.
1: Breakthrough.
0: Yes.
1: You
0: yes.
1: know.
0: Yes.
1: It should usher in its presence.
0: Right. Which means usher us into the supernatural. And you know, like I know, once we are ushered into the supernatural, anything goes.
1: Yes, sir.
0: Anything goes. In other words, healing and deliverance, everything can happen when we get into that scope, when we get into that realm. That's why we try with all of our heart to get the people of God to understand the potential in our unified worship and praise, because as a corporate body, if we get there, everybody gets blessed.
1: Yeah,
0: everybody gets blessed, you know? But we have to get there. So speaking of blessings, because I'm enjoying you and I can keep you forever here, but I can't, because eventually you got to be able to get on the plane to come to be with us. So are we looking forward to a worship experience at the festival? Is that what you're telling me?
1: I honestly, hey, you know, I am a little different from how most people operate, because I have to hear from God. God is going to tell me exactly what he wants. He gave me a list of songs to kind of have in my repertoire.
0: In your repertoire, yeah, but you don't know which one.
1: Once I get there, after praying and fasting these 2 weeks, he'll let me know what direction to go as it pertains to what the people need. I try to stay out of my flesh and out of the way anytime I go up to sing. Even in my own church, my apostle raised us to be instant in season and out of season. We don't have a lineup, none of that. We don't even have a weekly rehearsal. We come to church on Friday, we sing. We come to church on Sunday, we go through some songs in the morning if we want to learn something new. But that's not a lineup. That's just us learning something new in that moment if we want to do that. But we sing what God puts in our spirit once we mount that stage.
0: Right.
1: And we're trained to just stay out of the way, really, to be honest.
0: Well, you know what? I commend and celebrate you, because that speaks volumes to me about a heightened level of spiritual sensitivity to what makes it work. That tells me you guys understand what really makes it work. And what I mean by work, defined as work, really accomplishing the objective. Accomplishing the objective. Okay, so we're going to look forward to whatever the Lord places upon you to be a blessing to us. And the folk are going to get a chance to come out to the festival and get a chance to hear you. And of course, we're going to hold you over for church service on Sunday morning. Amen. We're excited about that. But at the end of the day, when the smoke clears Saturday night and Sunday morning and you're heading back home, what is it that you hope you would have accomplished with your assignments at the festival and at the church?
1: That people who came broken will receive some mending, that people who are hurting will receive healing, you know, that people who have lost hope will be revitalized and that their hope will be renewed, you know. I'm praying that people would have an encounter with the Lord that has nothing to do with me. You know what I'm saying? And on my way home, I just want to hear God say, you did what I asked you to do. Well done, Lord. That's it.
0: That's good. That's good. Well, we're touching and agreeing with you. Again, we're grateful that you're going to be with us. And for those who have listened and heard you today with our interview, and they're like, wow, she sounds interesting. I'd like to learn more about her. Do you have any social media handles or platforms that we can send them to that they can kind of get a preview of what's coming? Like maybe if you have a social media, Facebook, Instagram, or anything that they can go and check, sample your music, YouTube. You let us know.
1: Yes, sir. Yes, sir. On any of those platforms, you can just type in my name, which is Shoes and Queen, U-I, and then the word Anna with two N's. So that's Q-U-I-A-N-N-A. Last name, Crute, C as in cat, R-U, T as in Tom, E. You type that in, Tiana Crute, Tiana Crute Music. I will come up on any of those platforms.
0: Great. And I hope they do get a sampling before you show up and get even more excited about making sure that they show up to enjoy you. We appreciate you. And, you know, we're getting ready to let you go. I thank you for making the time available for this up close and personal conversation about your story, because I think I know you better now just from hearing this. But I'm going to give you the last word. If there's anything that you would just want to say to someone or everyone that's listening right now before you go, what would that be?
1: To hold on to God and don't let anything move you. There's nothing in this world that's going to be able to fill you more than the Lord. So it doesn't matter what you're going through. It doesn't matter what it looks like. Hold on to the promises of God. Hold on to the word of God and do not let him go. Because the thing about it is he's not going to let you go unless you let him go. So don't let him go and just believe. You know, I think this is the season where we need to come up in our faith. So I think that everyone in this season really needs to be strengthened in their faith to hold on like never before, because God's promises are still yes and amen.

Hey!

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0: 7600.
1: Hey, I just wanted to get your attention to share with you a story I read about a doctor who was hoping, unfortunately, a terrible story would discourage others from being victimized by the same actions. This woman in Taiwan, 23 years of age, purchased contact lenses that were meant to be worn for only 1 month, but she kept them in for 6 months and as a result lost her eyesight due to an infection. The infection was twofold. First, the contact lenses were not meant to be worn that long. And second, she had washed her face with water that had been dirty. What had happened was, as a result of keeping the contact lenses in, it caused a covering on her eyes now to keep her eyes from being able to breathe. The corneas have to breathe, and without oxygen, it can create wounds in the surface of the cornea. When she then washed her face with dirty water, the dirty water, which had parasites in it, was able to get into the wound and start breathing. You see, oxygen in the cornea is significantly reduced when contacts are worn, especially for those who sleep in their contacts. So in other words, the infection of the cornea likely happened because there was little oxygen on the surface, and because of the wounds that resulted, was an easy breeding ground for the bacteria. What are you saying? Well, the Bible tells us in Matthew 6:22, the lamp of the body is the eye. If therefore your eye is good and your whole body will be full of light. But if your eye is bad, your whole body will be full of darkness. Think about that. The eyes let light in. And so the whole body becomes illuminated because of its access to light. But bad eyes let in no light. And the body is then in darkness. And the light within you, which seems ironic, with those who have bad eyes, now find themselves walking in darkness. Too many people are walking in darkness today because they have not been protecting their sight. Matthew 6, Jesus stresses that the eye is a body part that can cause us to sin because we are in darkness. Make sure that you're walking in the light by keeping not only your eyes, but your spirit free of contaminants. In other words, be mindful of what you allow yourself to be exposed to and what you take in. That's a little nugget for you today on This Is My Story with yours truly, Lee.

0: Heaven600.com. Well, I told you I had some more news to share with you today, and we're going to start off with our good friend, we call her Grasshopper, but she has been really instrumental in a major effort that's taking place, and she's going to let us know about it. Erica Johnson is here with us to tell us about this 500 voice choir that has come together. Talk to me, Erica. What is it?
1: Boss Man, it is the sound of Baltimore. 500 plus now, we are over 500 voices united with one sound, highlighting the artists, singers, and songwriters that are right here from our city.
0: Yep.
1: It has been an amazing experience. The rehearsals have been mind-blowing. The energy in the room has just been amazing.
0: You know, I've seen some of the postings from the rehearsals because you've moved around a couple of different places. I know you were in New Psalmist once, and then I saw you at someplace else. I can't remember where it was. But
1: listen, let me tell you. I'm sorry. Behind that, we wanted to capture historic churches in Baltimore that have been known for music. So that's why
0: I moved around. Okay.
1: Yes, sir.
0: Okay,
1: yes, sir.
0: That makes a lot of sense. What gave birth to this idea? What started it?
1: We have experienced so many great losses in terms of Baltimore and the great musicians, singers, songwriters, choir directors that have gone on without a real imprint into music. You know, thinking we're going to have these people around forever.
0: Right.
1: And with the level of talent that we have here, we needed to take a moment to commemorate them. But in addition to that, we have a whole generation of now and next that the world needs to know about.
0: So literally, it celebrates the legacy of gospel music in Baltimore while at the same time introducing the next generation.
1: Yes, sir. It's bridging the gap generationally. Boss, listen, there are literally fathers and sons in three generations. We have one, a grandmother, a daughter, and a granddaughter, all in different sections singing. I mean, I even got a video with Eric Scott and his son. Eric wrote a beautiful song that's going to be on the album, and his son is teaching it and directing. I mean, it's bringing family unity. More than even bigger than the community unity, it's bringing family music.
0: That's good.
1: You know, unity amongst Baltimore. So it's just, and people are there because they want to be. Because it doesn't matter what church you came from.
0: It doesn't matter
1: your denomination or affiliation.
0: It's a Baltimore thing.
1: Yes, sir.
0: Yeah. So look, I got another question for you. The recording is coming up in just a few, in about a week or so, and that's going to be, and it's going to take place where?
1: New Psalmist Baptist Church at 3 o'clock. Doors are opening at 2 o'clock, and general admission is absolutely free.
0: Did you say free?
1: F-R-E-E.
0: And that's
1: now,
0: on Saturday.
1: If you want to be...
0: That's on Saturday. That's on Saturday the 19th also.
1: September 19th, New Psalmist Baptist Church at 3 o'clock. Doors open at 2 o'clock. Now, like I said, general admission is absolutely free. But if you want to, you know, have the VIP experience and all that good stuff, you have an opportunity to do that. That's limited seating, but general admission is free.
0: All right. Of course, if they want to find out about that added twist, how can they do that?
1: The Sound of Baltimore.
0: .com.
1: We're on Facebook. Yes, we're Sound of Baltimore on Facebook, on Instagram. You can go to my page, Miss Erica J. You can go to Eric Waddell's page.
0: Mm-hmm.
1: Got to shout out Eric Waddell, who is definitely the spearhead of this. And it's just so good.
0: So is he directing or is he co-directing
1: with
0: him?
1: Yes, he's directing. And listen, boss, people are coming home. Jonathan Nelson is coming home.
0: That's good. To participate, that's good.
1: Yes, he has submitted a song for the live recording. We have Maestro Guy Robinson. We have Ron Summers. We have Davon Fleming, Danton Whitley, Eldridge Branch, Marco Merrick.
0: Ooh.
1: We got some classicals that we
0: you got Marco's going to do the classical stuff.
1: Yes.
0: That's good.
1: Yes.
0: So literally, you're encompassing everything.
1: Oh yeah, every genre, every facet of gospel music. We gotta pay homage to Dr. Nathan Carter as well. So we are definitely coming full circle and giving you something for everybody.
0: Well, I tell you what.
1: As they say, everyone.
0: Everyone. Well, the buzz is out. And again, go over the details so that we can make sure everybody got it on Saturday, September 19th.
1: At New Psalmist Baptist Church, doors open at 2 o'clock. The concert starts at 3 o'clock. General admission is absolutely free, FREE. But if you want that VIP experience, definitely go to The Sound of Baltimore on Instagram, on Facebook, email, all that good stuff. And you'll see it's plastered everywhere, to be honest. It's everywhere. So we want you, Baltimore, come out and let's just check this thing out and just bring that good Baltimore energy and love and hear some absolutely dynamic music by Baltimore artists. Music.

0: And every morning at 7:40 a.m., I share with you what Miss Cassie said to me. So what did Miss Cassie have to say to us on this morning? She said, hello, good morning. Every morning is a new beginning, a new blessing, a new hope. It's the perfect day because it's God's gift. Have a blessed, hopeful, perfect day to begin with. Thank you, Miss Cassie. Tune in tomorrow to hear what Miss Cassie said to me. Remember, it's always a happy time on a Good Morning with Morette on Heaven 600.
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1: It's Marette Brown Clark, and every morning at 7:40 a.m., I share with you what Miss Cassie said to me. So what did Miss Cassie have to say to us on this morning? She said, hello, good morning. Every morning is a new beginning, a new blessing, a new hope. It's the perfect day because it's God's gift. Have a blessed, hopeful, perfect day to begin with. Thank you, Miss Cassie. Tune in tomorrow to hear what Miss Cassie said to me. Remember, it's always a happy time on a good morning with Marette on Heaven 600.
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2: 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Big Al's Barbecue, Sheldon, California.

Wranglers out there in Radio Land. This again is a Circle K Ranch broadcast. Right now we're going into a song by the Sons of the San Joaquin. These are ranchers and cattlemen right out of the San Joaquin Valley. They're troubadours on the side. So listen to this song right now.

soul wranglers out there, have you been riding in the saddle too long? Have you been ambushed on that old trail drive? Is your throat parched with thirst? Are you longing, pining for something better? I want to tell you, Jesus has all the answers. He's the trail boss. He's the one you need to follow. You need to saddle up and ride with him because he wants to take you into the abundant life. He said, I came that you may have life and have it more abundantly. Oh, how sweet those words were to hear many moons ago down at the University of Arizona when I first heard that. I was that old cowboy. I was just pining for something better, wanting something better than what I was experiencing. And then Jesus came along. And wow, how he changed my life. He gave me a new horse, a new saddle, riding in a new direction. So awesome. It's totally awesome. He loves you wranglers out there. Some of you old truck drivers, you're away from home and you're lonely right now. God wants to touch you. Lord, touch them right now. Encourage them. Encourage them about their wife and coming home to see their sweet little wife. Encourage them to remain faithful. Touch them in a mighty way. Some of you out there, your lives are miserable. You're frustrated and you're in the dust and you are parched and you are wanting something better. Jesus has that something better. He wants to give you a peace that passes all understanding. Yes, you've been sitting on the cactus plants too long. You're miserable, you're frustrated, and you're uncomfortable, and you wonder why. Jesus has the answer. He has a peace that passes all understanding. Some of you are going to psychiatrists trying to find the answers. Jesus has the answer. He is the way, the truth, and life. No man comes unto the Father except by him. Jesus loves you so much. And he's desiring to put his lasso of love around you and bring you into his barn of love. Yes, cowboys and cowgirls, don't remain out there where the coyotes can bite at you and tear you apart and cause traumatic things to happen in your life. But come to Jesus now. Cast your care upon him. You know, he desires so much for you to come to know him and his love because he wants to take you on that trail ride that lasts for eternity. You know, the devil is like a maddening dog who wants to bite at your heels and drive you over the edge, you know, where you'll fall into a eternal damnation, I guess you would say. Yes, but Jesus has the answers. You know, right now, start off a program quite like exactly like this, but you know, for some reason, I'm just feeling directed to this. Somebody out there needs to know the Lord in a very personal way. And God wants to bring you in right now. Because he sees what's ahead of you. It's like you're driving a truck and you're driving in the fog and yet there is bridges dropped out right in front of you or there's a big chasm you're about ready to go over and God is wanting to pull you back and stop your ship right now so you can get on board and get to know him. And if you really like to know him right now, pray this prayer with me. God, forgive me for my sins. I really messed up. I've blown it. Jesus, come into my heart. Be Lord of my life. Be the trail boss and guide me into your love. Guide me where you want me to go. I give you my life. I surrender and help me turn from those sins and wickedness. Help me to walk away from it. Help me have the power to do so. Friend, if you said a prayer like that, you are going to be on a new trail ride. And I'll tell you, it's going to be an adventuresome one. Down there at the University of Arizona, when I really surrendered my life to the Lord, I not only asked Jesus into my heart and asked forgiveness of sins, but at this one drinking party, I just said, God, I got so frustrated, went in the bathroom, I said, God, I give you my life. I surrender. I'll go where you want. I was willing to just totally change. That time, boy, God came on the scene. A couple days later, I was in this apartment, I was praying. And the love of God just filled that apartment. In my mind's eye, I saw Jesus as a football coach, and I was the only player on the field. And he put his arm around me and said, Sonny, are you ready to play ball for me now? This is very interesting because I did go off the U of A football team at that time. God knew I loved sports. I always wanted to be a big league ball player of some kind. But, it, you know, sometimes our dreams are dashed to pieces, but only that we pick up better ones. Some of you out there, you're devastated. Because your dreams have been dashed on the rocks. But God wants to give you a new vision, a new purpose, a new destiny. As you cry out to him,
Lord, I just pray for all those right now. Encourage those driving those cars and those trucks. Encourage them right now with your love. Let them sense thy goodness and your mercy right now. We just pray in Jesus' name. You know, Wranglers, right now we're going to get the old Bible and we're going to go to Psalm 63. Lord, I just pray in Jesus' name, you anoint this word. Touch my brothers and sisters out there. We pray in Jesus' name. O God, thou art my God. Early will I seek thee. My soul thirsteth for thee. My flesh longeth for thee in a dry and thirsty land where no water is. You know, right now in this land of ours, it's barren and it's dry and people are getting fed up. They are getting dried out. They are pursuing the things of the flesh and is not satisfying to them. And they're like a animal on the desert that is just about ready to die because of lack of water. And yet there's a newness God wants to bring to you. He wants to give you the water of life. He wants to refresh you with his springs of blessing that will quench your thirst and make you satisfied. Only Jesus can totally satisfy you. And he wants to give you wells that will be refresh your innermost being. And verse 2 says, to see thy power and thy glory, so as I have seen thee in thy sanctuary, because thy loving kindness is better than life, my lips shall praise thee. Thus will I bless thee while I live. I will lift up my hands in thy name. Thy loving kindness is better than life. God's love beats anything this world has to offer. And when you experience that, you want to praise him. You want to spend time in the sanctuary and just worshiping him and lifting up your hands and just getting constant, let your concentration focus on him because he is so good. And you can actually bless him. You know, I look back at the Harvest Church here in Elk Grove, and there was a young lady. She had some kind of ribbon. She was waving in the air in worship, and she would dance around, and she would wave this ribbon in worship to the Lord. And the Lord put on my heart that that lady is blessing him, making him happy and joyful. You know, the rest of the saints may be not so in such a rejoicing mood, but that lady was worshiping with every atom of her being. In doing so, she was blessing God. Isn't that amazing? One person can actually bless God and make God happy. You know, it's almost like my dog, Woof. We haven't had an old dog here. I used that illustration some time ago. Woofy was a dog that would not let anyone touch him, except for this one fellow on the ranch named Scott. And we tried everything. We tried to give Woofy kielbasa sausage, steak, and he would eat it out of our, he would grab it out of our hand, but he would not let us touch him. Well, finally, Woofy came around. He was watching these other dogs as we were petting these other dogs, so he wanted to get in on the action. And as a result, he let me touch him. And, you know, it's, it was such a rewarding feeling. Now, Wolfie is my favorite dog because Wolfie, we have our special connection now. And that's how I think God feels sometimes when one of the sinners comes home. He just so wants to bless that person. But yet, sometimes we put up such walls. We put up such little barriers. We don't even allow God to bless us, you know what I mean? He does want to bless his people in such an awesome way. But anyway, verse 5, my soul shall be satisfied as with marrow and fatness, and my mouth shall praise thee with joyful lips, when I remember thee upon my bed and meditate on thee the night watches, because thou hast been my help. Therefore, in the shadow of thy wings will I rejoice. Yes, my soul shall be satisfied with marrow and fatness, and my mouth shall praise thee with joyful lips. The saints that know God and that are following him, there is a joy unspeakable. And the Bible says the joy of the Lord is our strength. And you know, when you're joyful and you love the Lord, you want to praise him. And there is a refreshing that comes in doing so. And we will be satisfied. Verse 8, my soul followeth hard after thee. Thy right hand upholdeth me. But those that seek my soul destroy it shall go into the lower parts of the earth. But this is interesting. My soul followed hard after thee. David was a man after God's own heart. David wanted to please the Lord. He followed hard after obedience. You know, there is a blessing when we obey. Now, this morning, I was taking a big old prayer walk, and all of a sudden I saw this man, and I just felt impressed to go over and tell him that Jesus loved him. Well, I was a little reluctant. I don't even know this guy.
But, you know, all of a sudden, as I was praying, I felt I need to do this. So I went over and says, you know, sir, I don't know why, but the Lord just put on my heart to tell you Jesus loves you. And when I said that, there were tears came to his eyes, and he was so blessed. He says, son, don't miss God in those kind of cases. Keep doing what you're doing. He says, because you don't know how much you blessed me by telling me that. I guess he may be going through a rough day or whatever it was. But he got so blessed by that. And there was a knitting together that we had right there. I don't even know the man. And yet there was a real bonding right there that took place. And yet that was part of obedience. And obedience is such a blessing. We not only, when we're obedient, not only bless God, but we have fun in doing it. It's fun to serve the Lord. But it can be tough at times. Let's face it. Verse 10, they shall fall by the sword. They shall be a portion for foxes. But the king shall rejoice in God. Everyone that sweareth by him shall glory. But the mouth of them that speak lies shall be stopped. Well, obviously, David had enemies. And, you know, there are enemies that come up against us. There are forces that try to put us out. As the Bible talks about, you know, the just shall live by faith. But in doing so, we do have enemies that come up against us, not only in the natural, but in the spiritual. But, you know, as we press on and as we set our course to be obedient and serve the Lord, God is going to bless. And you out there in radio land that are trying to walk after the Lord and serve him, continue to do so because you are going to be blessed. There's new things that are coming. And the more you walk in obedience, the more the joy of the Lord is going to be magnified in your life. The more you're going to have the love of God, and it's going to encourage you. And yet in doing so, you're going to be blessing many other people. And you know, we need to win the lost. We need to go out into the highways and byways and tell people about Jesus, because there's a richness that takes place when you do that. It is so rewarding. There's nothing really that beats winning a soul to the Lord or blessing another brother or sister. It's so fantastic when we see that happen. That's the cool thing about serving the Lord. The song goes, as they're driving the steers to Wichita or wherever it was, you know, it was a very monotonous situation. It was very humdrum. But when you serve the Lord and you're following your trail, boss, I'll tell you something. He makes life very exciting, and he blesses you for it. He blesses your family. He blesses those around you, and he causes you to be full of joy and well-being. You aren't going to be a parched land, but you're going to be a watered garden. So keep riding tough on the Jesus trail, friend, because he loves you so much, and he has so much more for you. The more you walk in obedience, the more the opportunities are going to come across your place, your platter, the more you're going to even experience his resourcefulness, even in the financial realm. God blesses the righteous. That's just a little something there, Rango. Well, that wasn't planned at all. So I just kind of try to let the Lord just flow through me, because in ourselves, we can absolutely do nothing. You know, the other day was in a little fender bender. I kind of gave somebody a little tap from the rear end with my car. As a result, I came back and my son kind of admonished me very heavily. Well, anyway, it's going to cost a problem. I can't believe how much a little crash can cost. $3,300, I believe. Just the grill was kind of touched a little bit, dismembered. As a result, I felt like a real loser. But it's sometimes, you know, even as Christians, sometimes when we feel like we're a real loser, or we confess this to God, there's such a blessing in doing that. Because when we confess how weak we really are, we're like Swiss cheese. We need help. And when we come to the point where, God, I need help in the worst way. I need your strength. You have to do it, Lord. Help me. Do it through me or whatever. Then things really begin to happen. God comes on the scene. I think sometimes he wants us to confess this personally, that in ourselves we're so lacking. But with him, we can do all things. Now, I think we ought to go to a good old song by Roy and Dale Evans.

Yes, peace in the valley. God wants to bring peace in your valley. Roy and Dale experienced an awesome degree of peace and joy. How awesome it was. Roy and Dale touched multitudes of young people in the past. They tried to encourage young people to go to Sunday school at the rodeos and things like this. Roy and Dale were actual real role models. I got a chance to meet Dale at a wedding many moons ago, and she was pouring herself out to the people that she didn't even know them. What a testimony Dale Evans was. And Roy Rogers loved kids and really impacted the younger generation back in his time. And they adopted a lot of kids, as most of you probably know. Roy and Dale were examples because they learned to follow the trail boss. They learned to know Jesus and to walk after him. Oh, my friend, if only so many other cowboys that I've known in the past would have taken the same path, the joy they would have had. So many times I just look back on the old Circle K Ranch and I wonder how many of those men that I knew in the past really knew the Lord. I remember one time there was a fella, I can't think of his name, he was a sheep shearer out there, but he had an accident. I guess he drank a little too much and he crashed into a train, I guess, and the train hit him. And fortunately, he survived, but it severely cut into his hip. And he was in the hospital trying to recuperate, and I guess the hip was not healing. And there was an evangelist on the radio station. He said, put your hand on the radio, and God is going to heal you. When he did that, suddenly the healing processes started happening. It was like a miracle. His leg was healed shortly afterwards, where nothing was happening there. Had a real deliverance. I know there's other men on the Circle K that probably knew the Lord, but I never knew that. I mean, at least it was not evidence in their life that I was aware of. But anyway, you know, God knows the heart. God is so wanting to bring people into his kingdom right now. And we need to be sensitive to his spirit and ask him. We need to ask God, Lord, bring people across our path that we can share the gospel with. Marilyn Dare out of Elk Grove here, she's a real estate lady. She says she prays for the Lord to order her steps on a daily basis. As a result, wins a lot of people to the Lord by her obedience. Well, friend, I know we're coming probably close to the end of the tape here. And I want you to encourage you to keep riding tough on the Jesus Trail. So anyway, friend, I think we ought to go out with this song by Rocky Starr. He was one of the Sons of the Pioneers, and he really loves the Lord.

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1: So if you missed a Good Morning with Morette, here's what you missed. Just reminding you of our scripture for today. Our focus this week is on serving God. Our scripture today is John 12, 26. It says, if anyone serves me, he must follow me. And where I am, there will

0: 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We've added the lyrics. 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
1: Heaven 600.

7600. We are members of a royal priesthood, a holy nation, a chosen generation, a peculiar people. We are different. Kim Harper Johnson with you. Happy Sunday. Happy Labor Day holiday weekend. I pray that all is well with you. Well, worship service, okay, did you receive a word? All right, well, listen, pay that word forward. His word will not return void. Yeah, it'll accomplish the very thing that is sent forth to do. Share the word with somebody.

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1: We can boldly come before the throne of grace to find help and mercy in the time of need. I'm Kim Harper Johnson. Reed's Temple Choir is on the way. Yes, I am. You are blessed. Charles Jenkins and Fellowship War. Well, it's a Labor Day holiday weekend. Tomorrow is Labor Day. It's always the first Monday in September. 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To all the laborers out there, God bless, okay? Labor Day. And of course, we know that in all that we do it heartily as unto the Lord, for our work, our labor in Him is never in vain. Amen.
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2: 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Happy Sunday. And listen, September 6th, all day long today. Yeah, a special day on the national calendar. I'll tell you what it is straight ahead. Here's John P. Key.

0: Baltimore's Good News Station, Heaven 600.
1: Oh, magnify the Lord with me. Let us exalt his name. Together, we are better together on this Labor Day holiday weekend. Kim Harper Johnson. Yeah, that's me. Got Richard Smallwood's Total Praise on the way. Brent Jones, Live Your Best Life. All day long, September 6th, a special day on the national calendar. Yeah, it's hashtag National Pastors Spouses Day. Yep, it's always the first Sunday in September. And that is today, celebrating National Pastor Spouses Day to honor the spouses who commit to supporting the pastor they marry. Yeah, I tell you, it is a blessing every year to be able to see the strength in support. First ladies supporting pastors, their husbands. And, you know, pastors are leaders of a church, you know, known for delivering sermons to church members. However, you know, sometimes they need a little support, need some encouragement. That's where their spouses come in. And we celebrate you on today. And listen, take pictures, post it all over your social media platforms. The pastor and his spouse. Hashtag National Pastor Spouses Day. Yeah, that's today.
2: It's Marette Brown Clark, and every morning at 7:40 a.m., I share with you what Miss Cassie said to me. So what did Miss Cassie have to say to us on this morning? She said, hello, good morning. Every morning is a new beginning, a new blessing, a new hope. It's the perfect day because it's God's gift. Have a blessed, hopeful, perfect day to begin with. Thank you, Miss Cassie. Tune in tomorrow to hear what Miss Cassie said to me. Remember, it's always a happy time on a Good Morning with Marette on Heaven 600.
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1: Lord, you are good. Yes, and you're greatly to be praised. I'm Kim Harford Johnson. Yes, we continue to lift up the name of Jesus. He said, if I be lifted up, I'll draw all men unto me. Happy Labor Day holiday weekend. Yes, indeed. And listen, get your Bibles ready. Got some spiritual food for your soul. Man will not live by bread alone. No, but with every word that proceeds out of the mouth of God. Yeah, that's some spiritual food for your soul. Get those Bibles ready. It's later this hour. Here's Commissioned with a hit, a classic, Running Back.

0: Heaven 600.
1: The Lord is our shepherd and we shall not want. Ah, the good shepherd, Jesus, takes care of the sheep, us. Hallelujah. Happy Sunday to you and yours. Labor Day holiday weekend. Got Canton Spirituals on the way. Fix it, Jesus. Travis Green made a way. Well, listen, some are traveling for the Labor Day holiday, praying for traveling grace and mercy. And, you know, some of the best times to travel, especially if you're going to be traveling on Labor Day itself, Monday, September 7th, the best time is before 10 a.m. The worst, 11 a.m. through 8 p.m. Yeah, because everybody will be out, right? Trying to get that Labor Day destination on the actual day. So just be mindful of those things and kind of avoid peak times so that you can make it to your destination safely. All right? All right. Labor Day holiday weekend. God bless.
2: It's Marette Brown Clark. And so Miss Cassie sends me a positive word every morning. I call it a God wink. Lets me know that somebody thought about me. And I always love to pass that on to you. God loves you. I love you. And Miss Cassie loves all of us. So what did Miss Cassie have to

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Baltimore's Good News Station, Heaven 600. Tomorrow is not promised. Choose today whom you will serve. Come on, serve the Lord and serve him with gladness. I'm Kim Harper Johnson. Happy Labor Day holiday weekend to you and yours. And of course, get those Bibles ready. Got some spiritual food for your soul. If you're hungry, yeah. It's the word. Man will not live by bread alone, but with every word that proceed out of the mouth of God. It's on the way. Right now, got a great one. It's new by Kirk Franklin and the one, the only, Karen Clark Sheard. Thank you for everything.

0: 1600. Enter into his gates with thanksgiving and into his courts with praise. Kim Harper Johnson. Yeah, that's me keeping you company, and it's my pleasure on this happy Sunday, Labor Day holiday weekend. Sounds of Blackness on the way, optimistic. Kenny Lewis in one voice, God did it. Right now, it's time for some spiritual food for your soul. All right, you got your Bible? Wonderful. If not, go get it. Yeah, God's word is a lamp unto our feet. It's a light unto our path. Read Psalm 95, verse 1. Psalm 95, verse 1. God's word will not return void. It won't return empty. God's word will fill. It will heal. And his word will reveal. Get your Bible. Read. Meditate on the word. Study for yourself what is written. It is spiritual food for your soul.
1: So if you missed a good morning with Morette, here's what you missed. Just reminding you of our scripture for today. Our focus this week is on serving God. Our scripture today is John 12, 26. It says, if anyone serves me, he must follow me. And where I am, there will

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